0: Every week, Cooper's Countdown is heard on great radio stations like this one. What do you got for us, Coop?
1: The date was October 5th, 1986. The Phantom of the Opera made its theater debut on the West End in London. Sid and Nancy hit the theaters, and I had just released Constrictor, and the charts looked like this. Starting off at number 5, Talking Heads gave us another big hit with another amazing music video for Wild Wild Life. At number 4, Eddie Money enlisted Ronnie Spector for the 80s anthem, Take Me Home Tonight. And I mean, if you can't hear her voice on that, you're something wrong. The number 3 slot goes to Stevie Winwood, who went back to his rock and roll roots for Freedom Overspill. At number 2, Rick Ocasek made another solo album after his time with the Cars and had a hit with Emotion in Motion. And the number 1 song on this day in 1986 was from a guy who worked at Polaroid until he made his home studio in his basement in Boston. Of course, it's Boston with Amanda.

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0: Here's another dose of Alice's email on Alice's Attic with Alice Cooper.
1: Hi, Alice. What do you think of the new rock bands like Dirty Honey, Youngblood, Fontaines D.C., and The Warning? Seems there's a lot of production and like electronic sounds in rock these days. Does that bother you? No, as long as it rocks. You know, we have a thing in rock and roll. We listen to a record and goes, does it dance? In other words, does it feel natural? Does it move? Does it build? Does it have dynamics? What's the melody? You know, I mean, we're pretty exclusive on what we really like. When something comes out that's really good, we go, wow, what was that? Because it has all those elements in it. Youngblood, good buddy. I went to his show and I could not believe how knocked out I was over his show. Unbelievable. And he came to Solid Rock and talked to the kids at Solid Rock. Dirty Honey, another great little rock and roll band. We played them on this show before. If you're in a little rock and roll band out there playing in garages and parties and bars, keep doing it. Because you never know when you're going to end up like one of these young bands that all of a sudden gets played on the radio. And the next thing you know, you're driving an Edsel. Well, if you want to tell me your favorite new rock bands, write to Alice at alicesattic.com. I'll be right back with birthday bashes, so stay right there.
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0: share a birthday with Nikki Sixx, Elvis, Britney Spears, or Bono? 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
5: 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So, lots coming up this hour. You got to live the 80s with our favorite German rockers. A tale from the attic about some of the charity work I've been a part of. 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
2: The Scorpions album Love at First Sting was released in 1984 and quickly became their most commercially successful in America. It was one of the first albums recorded wholly using digital technology, which some fans found too polished, while others recognized it as the clearest sound the band had ever captured. The album has three of the most recognizable Scorpion songs ever: Rock You Like a Hurricane, Big City Nights, and Still Loving You. Klaus Meine has said the intro to Still Loving You was the piece he was most proud of. You know, when you're a hard rock band like the Scorpions, it really is a pit, something you can fall into, sounding too perfect. Because rock bands should not sound too perfect. Of course, the best example of that's the Rolling Stones. If you want to hear perfect, listen to Paul McCartney. So let's check it out. Still Loving You by the Scorps.

0: 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Alice's Attic with Alice Cooper.
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2: Tonight's tale takes us back to 1995. At that time, one of my closest friends was a man named Chuck Saval. Still is. Chuck and I played golf together regularly, went to the same church, and one afternoon coming off the course, we were talking about the kids in Phoenix, the teenagers in the neighborhood around us who had nothing to do. We realized that a teenager's worst enemy is too much time on their hands. I personally watched a very awkward drug deal go down between two 16-year-old kids on bicycles, and I went, how does that kid not know he might be the best guitar player in town, and the other kid might be the best drummer? And that sparked the idea of, you know, if we got some guys together, we could put a thing together. We'll call it Solid Rock. And we'll open these teen centers where kids can come in and find their talent. They can, maybe they're an artist. Maybe they're a bass player. Maybe they're a drummer. Maybe they're a dancer. Maybe they're an artist. So we opened a full kind of artistic studio where they could come in and do anything they want. And now it's still open. We get 100 kids a day in there. We've got three open. I want to open another at least seven in Arizona. And it will be a place that I wish I had when I was a kid. It's very safe. It's a Christian nonprofit, but it's not a church. All we care about is that the kids are doing great and they're safe. All right? My wife, Cheryl, is a backbone of this thing. We established the Solid Rock Foundation back then. Now it's just Solid Rock. Well, if you are as solid as a rock, tell me all about it at alice@aliceisattic.com. By the way, we have a couple of guitar players that came in, started from scratch, and are as good as anybody around. Rock trivia is coming up right after this quick break, so stay right there.
0: Alice will be right back with more rock and roll that doesn't suck.
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2: 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There's a pair of overalls that overall you're not so into anymore. A perfectly good laptop that hasn't sat in your lap in months. And even more stuff, but still no jobs? 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

0: musical knowledge can never be called useless. So let's test your expertise. 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
1: What inspired the title for the song Gold Dust Woman from Fleetwood Mac? The title came from a street where Stevie Nicks had lived in Phoenix, Gold Dust Avenue. Stevie has given us at least four different accounts of what the song is actually about, including cocaine, a bad relationship, groupie culture, and her own personal struggle to survive the music industry. And the take that made it onto Rumors was recorded at 4 a.m. after a long night of attempts, with her head wrapped in a black scarf and only her mouth exposed. Stevie lived probably a mile from me here in Phoenix. One of the truly cool rock chicks around. So let's hear Gold Dust Woman, Fleetwood Mac.

0: 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Alice's Attic with Alice Cooper.
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2: 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But he does think you're worthy of listening to his show. Crank up the most talented man whose eye makeup is better than yours. The king of your kind. It's Alice's Attic with Alice Cooper.
3: 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We've got a big hour ahead of us. We'll head to Atlanta for a live and kicking tune with Skinner. Then we'll get extra stupid on Hey Stupid. And we'll finish off with a movie music madness tune. But now, time for music.
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2: Tonight, we're heading back to 1976 at the Fox Theater in Atlanta. Lynyrd Skynyrd recorded a concert that would become their very first live album, One More from the Road. By the 1970s, the Fox Theater was one of the premier rock concert venues in the South. Ronnie Van Zant understood the significance of recording there. The lineup on the album is the expanded Skynyrd with three guitarists, Gary Rossington, Alan Collins, and recently joined Stephen Gaines, who was only playing his third gig with the band. And we didn't tour a lot with Skynyrd. We were on festivals with him, but I didn't really know all the guys in Skynyrd. But everybody dug them. I thought they were great. So let's hear the live version of Simple Man from Skynyrd's One More from the Road. They're road rats like we are.

0: he hasn't flown the coop. Alice will be back in just a few. Alice's Attic with Alice Cooper.
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0: Now on Alice's Attic, a look at people that are strange and often dense, mindless, obtuse, vacuous. In other words, stupid.
1: Tonight we start in our favorite place, Florida, where a woman was arrested for practicing dentistry without a license. The woman got caught after using super glue to treat patients, which led to oral infections, severe pain, and structural damage to their mouths. And her behind bars. You can't put Gorilla Glue in somebody's mouth and say, it's okay, that'll be $5. Next up, Missouri, where a fugitive successfully evaded police by hiding behind a wall in his house, only to be caught after farting too loud. After hearing the fart, the police knocked down the wall and found the gassy man hiding there. And finally, a man strolled into New York City's 23rd Police Precinct, walked behind the glass, and calmly started filling up a bag with documents, handcuffs, walkie-talkies, and police uniforms. As he walked out, he was not surprisingly busted by the police. Maybe robbing a police department wasn't the smartest choice. Well, I've got a movie music madness coming up after the break, so don't move.
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1: The 2013 movie Pain and Gain was based on a true story about the Sun Jim Gang, a group of bodybuilders who committed kidnapping, extortion, torture, and murder in Miami in the 1990s. Mark Wahlberg and Dwayne The Rock Johnson star in this Michael Bay-directed action flick, and while the soundtrack is mostly an orchestral score, there is one exception: the Bon Jovi song Blaze of Glory. As you already know, the song was specifically written by John Bon Jovi for the movie Young Guns 2 at the request of his friend Emilio Estevez. But Michael Bay specifically requested this song to be used in a certain scene where the gang moves deeper into the criminal enterprise. Mark Wahlberg is great. The Rock is great. They don't do bad movies. So let's hear Blaze of Glory from Pain.

0: Alice needs a break, and so do you. 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

0: Days in Detroit, to teen angst in Arizona, to shock rock in L.A., to his rise to Rock and Roll Hall of Famer. One man is superbly seasoned to guide you through this magnificent musical journey.
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0: Alice's Attic with Alice Cooper.
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0: imitation is the sincerest form of flattery. Either that, or they just ran out of song ideas. Whichever the case, here's a Cooper's cover now.
1: Back in 1993, when Richard Linklater was making the film Dazed and Confused, there was a $300,000 budget from the Universal to do the soundtrack. As Linklater specifically requested the Grand Funk song, We're an American Band, some of the music supervisors suggested the band Jackal, that they cover the song so it would appear in the movie instead. So Jackal went into the studio and recorded it, but Linklater shut down the idea and insisted on the original version. The cover finally saw the light of day when Jackal released their Choice Cuts compilation in 1998. Jackal, one of those bands that could have really gone a long way. So here's We're an American Band, as done by Jackal.

0: Alice needs a break, and so do you. Alice's Attic with Alice Cooper.
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0: And now, Alice's Attic with Alice Cooper presents more fun and freaky facts. Take it away, Coop.
1: Are you ready to be educated by Alice Cooper? Here we go. There is an island in Japan that is populated only by bunnies. There is a bus in the UK that is powered by human poop. A German artist has 3D printed Vincent van Gogh's ear using his family's DNA. He doesn't know what to do with it. He's thinking about making cereal. A study from Harvard has found that having no friends can be almost as deadly as smoking. I understand that. Loneliness is a killer. And finally, the master whiskey distiller, Jack Daniel, died after kicking a safe and breaking his toe. Toe got infected, and he died of blood poisoning. Because he kicked a safe. Well, it's time for a break while you think about all that, but I'll be right back with Rock Trivia after this.
0: Your teller of Detroit stories, Alice Cooper, will return after these messages.
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0: 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Alice's Attic with Alice Cooper.
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2: Welcome to the deepest confines of the mind of Alice Cooper. It's a bit dusty up here, and oh, is it cluttered. There's a memory of hanging out with John Lennon and Anne Murray at LA's The Troubadour in 73. And over here is Alice's Cortez High School locker combination. And why is there a random recollection of pre-concert pickled herring in Oslo in 2017? But amidst the mélange, there's a wealth of rock and roll tidbits and knowledge that never fails to entertain and engage. So without further ado, here's your fastidious host. It's Alice's Attic with Alice Cooper.
3: You're back in the inner workings of Alice Cooper's brain, also known as Alice's Attic. Maybe you thought I was actually broadcasting from my attic. Who knows? Maybe I am. Well, we've got a lot coming up this hour, an attic classic from the world's first supergroup, then another of your insane emails, and finally, some rock trivia on one of the greatest of grunge. But now, let's get on with the music.
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1: In 1969, Eric Clapton, Stevie Winwood, Ginger Baker, and Rick Gretsch formed Blind Faith. It was the first band to be explicitly marketed as a supergroup. Clapton had just come out of Cream. He and Winwood began jamming informally when Ginger Baker knocked on the door. Shortly after Rick Gretsch came in on bass, producer Jimmy Miller took them into the studio from February to June of that year. And the album they made was one of the greats of the era. The band played Hyde Park in London that summer, where Donovan joined them on stage, and then their American debut in Madison Square Garden, one U.S. tour, one album, and then they dissolved. And nobody's ever seen them again. They just dissolved. People suspect it was an alien thing, but there was like five puddles laying around. So here's Sea of Joy, Blind Faith.

0: Unlike Elvis, Alice Cooper has not left the building. We'll return with more Genius Radio after this. Alice's Attic with Alice Cooper.
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1: Hey, Coop, big fan of your music and your show. 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You look like you got a pretty solid swing. Any tips for someone who's been stuck at an 18 handicap forever? Hope to see you out there sometime. Mike from Scottsdale. 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Well, if you need me to help you with your swing, drop me a line at alice@alicesattic.com. I'll be right back with some rock trivia on a grunge legend, so don't move.
0: 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You think radio this brilliant is free? We'll be back with more amazing Alice Cooper after the break.
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0: guys?
1: Well, we're managing the BLTs. And while you're running point on that high-stakes project, we're running point on the cheese steak sandwiches. Because Easy Cater is the food platform

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1: How did Chris Cornell get that underwater swirl sound of the guitar on the Soundgarden song Black Hole Sun? I happen to know how he did that. To achieve the signature sound, Cornell ran his guitar through a Leslie speaker cabinet. It's a mechanical device with a rotating horn usually used for Hammond organs. The song sounds dreamlike, trippy, disorienting due to the deliberate production trick. It's the same psychedelic studio trick used by the Beatles on the track Tomorrow Never Knows. So, let's hear it.

0: Alice will be back tomorrow at his usual time. 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We've heard there might be a DJ doing a show from their basement. Alice's Attic with Alice Cooper.
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2: This is why so many women in their 40s are having babies, because there's a moment when you think, wait, am I done with kids? And it scares the heck out of you. The exact opposite happened to me the other day. It's coming up next.

0: It's an interesting moment for a woman when she realizes she's done having children and that she's never going to have a baby again.
1: Okay. Seems heavy. Are you coming in with something heavy on your mind?
0: Well, it's an interesting week because both me and Raven, your wife, Alicia, are still in our childbearing age. Now, we're at the point where it's at the end of it.
1: Okay.
0: But, you know, I have gone back and forth with, do we try for that third? Do we try?
1: Is that right?
0: Last time. Yeah. And, you know, my older one is a senior in high school. I had her when I was in my 20s. And then Dakota is going to be 8 next month. And, you know, there was a big gap in between them, obviously, 10 years. People always say, is it the same dad? Yes, it was the same dad. I didn't think I could have another child, but it happened. So I always thought, like, maybe this is it. Maybe this is all I'm meant to be. But in the back of my mind, I'm like, I just always thought I would have 3 kids.
1: I mean, I thought for a moment I heard you say out loud a couple times, this is definitely it for me.
0: Well,
1: this is definitely me.
0: I was on a flight the other day, and the family in front of me, and my husband has brought it up because he's spending a lot of times at Whole Foods. And if you're not familiar with Whole Foods, it is where old dads go. My husband likes to shop there because he feels like a young dad there because he walks in and everybody has gray hair and kids under the age of 5.
1: I see.
0: You know, he's kind of joked like, well, we could always try for one more. But I was on a flight the other day and there was a couple in front of me and they had a, I would say, 3-year-old and a 1-year-old. And the 1-year-old would peek their head up and look back at me and they would go, ah!
1: I had one in front of me doing the similar thing and when I was on my last flight.
0: It was a lot of crying. It was a lot of like chewing on pretzels and then throwing it at me. And it was one point where I said, no.
1: No, you don't need another.
0: You don't need another. I have done my part.
1: Yeah.
0: And, you know, I still have Dakota who's not even 8 yet. So I still have a long way to go. And I'm done having babies. And it was a weird feeling as a woman to have that. But Raven, I always think this is interesting because your grandson, you know, your guys are really young grandparents.
1: Correct.
0: And he's staying with you right now.
1: Yeah.
0: At any point over the last few days, as he's been staying with you, as he's stayed with you all week, have you thought, oh, we should have another baby? Because you could.
1: Listen, I mean, I love babies, but I have Jaden and, you know, he'll probably have a sister pretty soon or whatever. You know, they're going to be trying again themselves right there. I don't know. I don't think I necessarily want to do the overlap thing. Right now, I get the best of both worlds. Like, you don't know because you're not a grandparent. Like, I get to play.

0: get to have fun. I get to break rules if I want to. And at some point, he becomes his mother's responsibility again.
1: And he gets back out, right?
0: That's right. And then we get to the, you know, have that freedom to do what we want to do at that moment. It's not like if it happened that I would say no. Of course I would say yes.
1: I mean, you don't have a choice.
0: But we are not actively trying in any way, shape, or form.
1: I know, but it was a weird feeling for me to be like, that's it. You know, it was like when the third wet pretzel hit me in the face. I go, you know what? I don't really miss this.
0: See,
1: no, I'm good.
0: The version of was sitting in front of me was playing peekaboo. That was cute.
1: Yep.
0: I was fine with that.
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8: It's another lovely October morning, nice and cool, definitely feeling fall during the early part of the day. It looks like we will be on a little warming trend, nothing out of hand, but temperatures back in the 80s for the next couple days, and for high today, 84, but we'll have sunshine and some light winds, and then we'll cool right back down into the 50s overnight, running right about double nickels, 55, and for tomorrow, again, a cool start. And then back to the mid-80s with your first alert forecast from News Channel 10. I'm Doppler Day. The
1: Eagle. Oh, man. Can you make your husband apologize to your child's coach if he was just sticking up for your kid? You're going to get the whole story. Then you'll decide who's right. Couples Court is coming up next.

0: 100.9 The Eagle. One couple.
1: It makes me furious. I just don't get it.
2: This is what she wants to do.
0: One problem.
2: My daughter wants to do a spa weekend for her 16th birthday.
1: And I'm being deprived of going there because I'm a guy?
0: You decide the outcome.
3: All right, Gabby, you got to be happy to hear that, right?
2: Yeah, I mean, we can have a family dinner when we get back in town.
0: It's Couples Court on the Anna and Raven Show.
3: Every day, a couple joins us. They let us know what their disagreement is about. And then it's up for you to decide who's right. Mallory and Greg. Mallory, what's going on?
4: Oh, my goodness. My son plays flag football. And well, he did play flag football, but the problem is now we had a little bit of a confrontation with my husband and the coach. My son is not a really tall kid, and my husband was saying that he felt as though the coach wasn't allowing him enough playing time because he's short. And he gave him a look, and then my husband decided he wasn't liking that look and pushed him.
3: He pushed the coach? Your husband pushed the coach?
4: He did. He physically pushed the coach. Embarrassing. So embarrassing.
3: Oh, my gosh.
4: He did in front of the kids. He did in front of the kids, too.
5: Okay. Where did this happen? At a game, then, or at a practice?
4: At a practice. He was frustrated because he's not giving him playing time. So, yeah. Every parent kind of goes with that, right?
5: Sure, you know? Yeah. We just don't push people. So, I mean, obviously, this is a situation. So, before we even get into, what happens now, are you, banned from campus, Greg? Like, what's the situation here? Push the coach. It happens in full view of the kids. What took place after that?
6: Well, after I pushed him, it actually escalated from there into a fight. It was brief. Like, it got broken up pretty quickly by the other parents. And, so it escalated pretty quickly. In my defense, he doesn't play our kid. And I suggested to him that he doesn't get any playing time because he's smaller. Mm-hmm. And the coach gave me sort of the stink eye, don't talk to me kind of look.
5: Sure.
6: And I wouldn't call it a push. It was more of not hands extended push, more of a bump.
5: Okay, but so what happened? The principal has not called you. Your son has not been suspended. The police didn't knock on your door. Like, I mean, none of those things transpired.
3: How old is he?
6: He's 8.
3: 8.
5: Oh my gosh!
3: Oh my gosh!
4: Yeah.
3: All right. Okay.
5: I'm sorry. I didn't realize you had the new Tariq Hill on your team.
3: Yeah. Football. He said flag football.
5: I get emotions are nuts, man. So what do you want to happen?
3: Yeah.
4: I personally think these are kids. They're looking at everything you do. I think he needs to call the coach, I think it's a learning point for our son and all the other players to say, hey, sometimes we get a little carried away, but if we make a mistake, it's okay to say, hey, I'm sorry, my bad. And then the kids can understand and realize we all have flaws and try and figure out how to get our son back. Our kid is mortified. He doesn't even want to play anymore.
5: Yeah, Greg, I mean, it's a scary situation for them.
3: Greg, for what reason would you not want to do that?
6: Oh no, I would be perfectly fine if the coach called me and apologized.
3: I see.
6: Making that face.
3: Yeah.
6: I would be okay with that.
5: I want to imagine you trying to explain this to a deputy when they knock on your door. I think that the very least you could do it. But you know what? Maybe I'm not the person to ask. Let's ask somebody else.
3: I don't know. Do you think that Greg should be the bigger person and apologize to the coach? You put your hands on him first. Or is Greg right? He wasn't playing his son. He spoke up to defend him, and he had to defend his son.
5: 1-800-330-9999. Whose side are you on? It's the Couples Court with Anna and Raven.
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3: I don't even know how you bounce back from a situation like this. Mallory and Greg have a son that plays flag football. He's young.
5: He's 8 years old.
3: 8 years old. And Greg says that the coach purposely doesn't play his son because his son is on the smaller side. So when he brought it up with the coach, the coach got very defensive. And Greg pushed him.
5: Yeah.
3: Greg pushed him.
5: Well, I mean, understandably so, given the fact that you're bringing this up in front of the team, a bunch of eight-year-olds, and then Greg says, the coach gave me a look, so I shoved him, and then it escalated from there. Like, I mean, they had to be, like, split apart and whatnot. Imagine that. Greg says, you know, my behavior is justifiable because he's wronging my son, but Mallory says, you're absolutely insane.
3: Right, and you need to apologize. He says, I'm not apologizing to him. I'm starting my own flag football league. Yep.
5: What?
3: Yeah, it makes sense. Great.
5: I mean, imagine living with that conversation.
3: I mean, he says that he's just defending his son. And he says that the look that the coach gave him, he knew he was right. What do you think? 1-800-330-9999. Dylan, whose side are you on?
11: I'm on the mom's side. Listen, things get heated, and we understand that you want to stand up for your kid. But like she said, you know, they're watching everything you do. You can't do that. Trauma really sticks thinly with kids, and there's no reason to put your hands on somebody because the coach may or may not have made a mistake. Be an adult, have a conversation, and we figure things out from there. You don't put your hands on anybody.
3: Agreed.
11: Not unless you have to.
5: Yeah, it's a tough spot, right? It's a really tough spot to try and defend that, especially in front of kids. I mean, it's terrible.
3: Just do what everybody else does. Just put it in an email like a normal person. Yeah. Whose side are you on? 1-800-330-9999. It's a couple's court.

0: husband pushed your son's flag football coach. But he did it because he said that his son wasn't being played because he's too small and he wanted to teach that coach a lesson. Should he have to apologize?
1: I mean, I think it's nuts, honestly, that Greg has not faced larger repercussions for this already. Mallory is upset because it happened in front of everybody. I just know that if I took part in this, Anna, I'd be in the back of a police car.
0: Right. Greg says when he approached the coach, accusing him of not playing him because he was small, the coach kind of smirked at him. So Greg got upset and pushed him. Greg says if anybody's owned an apology, it's he. He should have an apology. But instead, he wants to start his own flag football league. What do you think? 1-800-330-9999.
2: I think Greg should be barred from any future games. Definitely on the wife's side.
1: Skylar, I think, like, you know, you should be knocking on that coach's door to apologize, making some move on it right away.
3: What I always find fascinating is that stories like this are not uncommon. You hear about these things happening all the time. And, you know, I go to a lot of sporting events. You know, my kids are high school, whatever, and younger.
1: Sure.
3: And it's always crazy to me how passionate these parents are. And sometimes it's detrimental to the kids and to themselves.
1: I think you use the word passionate allows them to behave badly.
3: Right.
1: Thanks for the call. Mike, what do you think? Whose side are you on today?
4: Oh, my God. This is not even, it's not a hard decision. It's not, you don't do that. Forget about it. You just, your son is small. It's okay. You know, it may not be for him. And it's the father's freaking losing his mind over this because it's his own ego that's being hurt. The son might not even want to play.
1: Right,
4: he might.
1: True.
4: He should do other things in life. And this guy is going to spend this kid's whole childhood to prove his point that his son should have played at 8 years old. He's going to lose 10 years of this kid's childhood starting a new flag football team.
3: Yeah. John, what do you think?
5: I think the mom is right, but I also think the father needs to think about teachable moments. Sometimes teachable moments come up. And when you think about the fact that he has to solve something, you're always going to think before he acts. You don't want your child trying to think about being physical each time he acts. Thanks a lot for taking me on.
6: The verdict is in. Jury foreman, what are the results?
3: Mallory, our audience agreed with you today. Greg, what? I don't know what you were thinking, but you need to apologize to this man and set a good example for your son about you never put hands on somebody else or a bump or whatever it was.
7: Yay.
1: I mean, as uncomfortable as this might be, Greg, and I understand that it would be uncomfortable, even if you believe you're right in this regard, like, this is an embarrassing situation to have in front of 8-year-olds. Like,
3: you know that.
1: And I mean, I'm surprised nobody has shown up knocking on your door yet at this point, or your son hasn't been told he's going to be suspended for a week or whatever, even though he didn't do it. This is an issue. So if you can apologize and maybe get in front of that. Like, that's wise, man. I would do that today.
3: Mm-hmm.
8: It's not through the school, so I don't have to worry about him being suspended from school. It's an exterior community league. I'm planning on starting my own flag football league.
1: I'm sure everybody will jump the ship to go join the league with the guy who pushes other adults in front of 8-year-olds.
3: Okay.
1: I don't know.
7: They were taping it. You know, they were taping it.
1: Mm. Yeah. Of course they're taping it. It's 2026. Everybody's taping it. Yeah. If I see that, the first thing I'm doing is pulling out my cell phone. I don't know. Good luck, guys.
7: I do not want anyone showing up at our door. Please.
8: In my defense, the team is winless.
1: It doesn't matter, Greg. Good luck, guys.
3: All right. We're gonna back away now.
1: Thank you.
3: If anybody else has an issue, too, send an email. couplescourt@annaonraven.com.
1: We better get out of here before he pushes us.
3: Thanks. What's going to happen?
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0: It's another lovely October morning, nice and cool. Definitely feeling fall during the early part of the day. It looks like we will be on a little warming trend. Nothing out of hand, but temperatures back in the 80s for the next couple days. Looking for a high today, 84, but we'll have sunshine and some light winds. And then we'll cool right back down into the 50s overnight. Right about double nickels, 55. And for tomorrow, again, a cool start. And then back to the mid-80s with your First Alert forecast from News Channel 10. I'm Doppler Day. The
1: Eagle. It's time for the spooky witch voice.
2: Man, we're doing that again right now.
3: I was so excited. This past weekend, you started seeing the decorations coming up, and everybody was going pumpkin picking, and all the spooky things are taking over TV. Mm. And I was so excited because you know what that means? Halloween season is here. And this year, our entire show needs a costume, and we need an idea. So producer Sophia has been hard at work coming up with some ideas for our group costume, and you're going to judge if they're any good. It's coming up next.

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1: Great news. The most played out Halloween costume is anything sexy. Sexy is out. Cool is in.
2: Wait a minute. Sexy's out?
1: Sexy's out.
2: Oh, thank God. Finally.
1: Right.
2: I've lived long enough to see the day.
1: Yes.
2: Oh, I'm so over it.
1: Halloween season is here. You know what that means, Raven?
2: What?
3: It's time for me to use my spooky witch voice. It is back for the year.
2: I was hoping you were going to say something else, but okay.
1: Raven, producer Sophia, producer Justin, we have a major task here. Mm-hmm. Despite the fact that only one quarter of Americans say that they will get dressed up for Halloween, we are not part of the 75% that won't.
2: No, I mean, it's our job to do so. We're going to be doing it.
1: Yep. We are going to be having a group Halloween costume with the four of us this year, which we've never done before, and I'm very excited about it.
4: Me too.
1: Yep. Sophia, when Halloween was approaching, told us that she lives for Halloween.
4: I do.
2: Beautiful.
1: Yep.
2: That's great.
1: So I said, great, figure out what we're wearing. You can be in charge of costumes this year.
2: Because we've been doing it for a long time, and honestly, like, it's a lot.
1: Yeah.
2: Like, some years it's been easy, and other times it's been difficult, to tell you the truth.
1: Woody and Jesse from Toy Story.
2: Mm-hmm.
1: Last year we were Ghostbusters.
2: Yep.
1: That was fun.
2: Yep.
1: What else were we? We've been so many things.
2: I mean, over the year we were Ken and Barbie. We were
1: in the boxes too, which was kind of cool. All right, so Sophia has created a PowerPoint presentation.
4: I have.
1: We're looking at it on the computer screen, on the TV screen here in the studio.
2: Okay.
1: Sophia, go ahead. Give us your options for what we could be.
2: I love the logo. The Wizard of Oz.
4: Yeah. This one, I mean, it's kind of topical. I mean, is Oz still in? I'm not sure.
1: No.
2: So, here's the thing. I was Scarecrow. My wife created costumes for the two of us, and it was phenomenal. I could do it again. Probably the best costume I ever wore, but if everybody else ain't feeling it, forget it.
1: So I would be Dorothy. I don't hate that. But
2: Justin would have to be Tin Man. He's clearly the tallest.
1: Yeah, it's true. And palest.
2: Yeah.
1: Yeah.
2: Whoa. That would mean Sophia was the lion.
4: I'm okay with that.
1: Yeah, I mean, she's got beautiful hair.
2: The All Shrek right. cast.
1: So next we have the Shrek cast and crew. Raven will be Shrek. I would be Fiona. Justin is Lord Farquaad and Sophia is Donkey.
4: Yep.
2: Not feeling it.
5: Lord Farquaad is famously short.
2: Yeah.
1: Which would be funny because you're so tall.
5: Yeah.
4: I'd be a donkey.
1: Yeah. I don't hate that.
2: Yeah.
1: Although, Sophia, I have a feeling you tried to make it a sexy donkey, which is weird.
2: Is Sophia like,
1: true or false?
2: Is she the animal in every one of these?
1: I don't know. Let's find out. Next one.
2: Yeah.

0: Oh, Top Gun. I don't want that.
1: Oh, no. Come on.
0: No, I don't want to be Top Gun.
1: Top Gun seems awesome.
0: No, we're skipping to Mario. Oh, I was Mario 1 year already.
1: Yes, you were.
0: I was Mario.
1: You had a thick mustache.
2: Oh, you were Mario?
0: Yeah.
1: Really spent the time growing it out, too.
0: It's
1: that was
0: true.
1: Good.
0: I didn't shave for like 3 days, and that was a full mustache I had.
1: Yep. Full. Teenage Mutant Ninja Turtles.
0: I don't hate that. I don't hate the Ninja Turtles.
1: I'm not against that as long as I get to be Donatello.
0: As long as Sophia's not sexy Michelangelo.
2: No promises.
0: All right, let's see. That's the next one. Justin has suggested car wash inflatables.
3: Wacky tube, guys.
1: It's not terrible also.
3: That's amazing.
0: How are we going to like have our drinks and take pictures of people wearing these giant things?
1: You still have hands.
2: We're going to walk into everybody.
1: You still, it's inflatable, but you still have hands. Yeah.
0: Star Wars?
1: Nice.
0: No,
1: always nice.
0: Guys, I think we can do better. First of all, the only idea I had, which I didn't think was terrible, is that we all dressed up like Dolly Parton. All
1: different versions of Dolly Parton.
0: Different, yes! Yeah, different eras of Dolly.
1: I actually do not hate that idea.
0: You know what? We need help. Can you text us or go to our Facebook or Instagram page at Anna and Raven if you have ideas for a group Halloween costume that hasn't been done or it hasn't been done well that we could get a swing at it.
2: Yeah, please help.
0: So find us on social media. Search Anna and Raven. Help us out.
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5: Good morning. Welcome to Tuesday. I'm Michael J. Stevens. Amarillo fire crews responded to a fire at the former Guyon Saunders Resource Center located at Tyler Street and 3rd Avenue near downtown Amarillo Monday afternoon. That call came in around 1:15 p.m. Reports suggest AFD had that fire under control in less than an hour. At one point, flame could be seen emitting from the roof of the structure, and heavy smoke was visible from many areas around Amarillo. The building believed to be vacant, having once served as a resource center for the area's homeless. Those services have since moved to Transformation Park and the soon-to-be Street Day Center. The cause of that fire is still being investigated. Yulise DeLeo accepted a plea deal Monday in exchange for the state waiving the count one murder charge. Against him, he entered a plea to the original manslaughter charge he was arrested for. That charge moved to murder and changed again to intoxication manslaughter. The 31-year-old DeMeo struck then 27-year-old Brittany Torres with his car while she was standing outside her vehicle in Canyon. In May of 2024, she was the mother of Torres's child. She died at the scene. DeLeo was booked into the Randall County Jail late Monday morning after being sentenced to 5 years in the Texas Department of Criminal Justice. Data center developers are on a PR offensive trying to improve their image in Texas. Jennifer Kuiper has the details.
6: The public relations pushback does not appear to be swaying their opponents, who put a spotlight on their use of natural resources. A new report shows that data center companies in Texas alone have donated or invested more than $343 million across the state. I'm Jennifer Kuiper.
5: 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I'm Michael J. Stevens for 100.9 The Eagle.
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0: Picking out your Halloween costume is the most fun. It's so sad that so many people, adults, don't dress up anymore.
1: It's a lot of pressure, though. There really is.
0: For the first time, we're doing a whole show. We're doing a whole show, like, group costume. So Sophia had some ideas, but now we need your ideas, because hers were classic. They were. Mm. Somebody texted and said, be the Incredibles. So I said, Raven and I were the Incredibles one year.
1: Yeah, we did that.
0: And I sent a picture, and he said, we'll do it now with the four of you. Is there anything sadder than being the same Halloween
1: repeating it, yeah.
0: Just dragging it out and doing the same thing.
1: Yeah, I don't love that idea.
0: I was Marilyn Monroe for 7 years. All through my college years. And then onward, I was Marilyn Monroe.
1: I mean, you had it ready to go. Let's just say you were busy in the run-up every other time and you didn't have time to think about something.
0: I don't know. If you have an idea for our Halloween costume, we are accepting them because it's time.
9: And I get to use my spooky witch voice.
1: Oh.

0: you meet each day.
1: Raven apparently has been having an issue with a neighbor that he's not sure what to do.
2: I didn't have an issue at all, but something very odd happened. We've got my wife, Alicia, on the phone.
3: Hello.
2: Hello, darling.
3: Hi.
2: So, Anna, let me tell you a story. I go out the other day, and I'm walking the dogs in the neighborhood, and I'm by myself. It happens from time to time, but it's not all the time. And as I'm walking, a neighbor who's working in his yard stops what he's doing, puts down his things, and this quirky gentleman stands up and says, Jay, do you think it would be okay if I walked with you for a minute? And immediately I know that something strange is about to happen, Anna.
1: Okay.
2: And he starts talking to me. Hi, Jaden, about the fireworks display planned for next July 4th. And keep in mind, that's like, you know, almost a year away.
1: Yeah, it's really far away. Why? Why is he so excited about your firework?
2: I don't know if I would use the word excited. What do you think, hon?
3: I don't know, but I would like to point out the fact that he would never stop anybody and have that conversation if I was walking with him, too. So... He was brave because I wasn't there. All of a sudden, after, you know, 10 years, he's decided this is the year he's going to stand up and say something.
1: So
3: I don't know what's going on.
2: So he doesn't want the fireworks. And he was very nice about it, to be fair. It's a year away almost. And he said, well, I wanted to talk to you about it now and have you have some time to think it over and so forth. And I said, well, I appreciate that. And he said, and I didn't want to approach you when, you know, there was a group or whatever, because we have neighborhood happy hour. He said, I didn't want to do it there. And I'm thinking to myself, well, yes, I'm also drinking at that point. But he said, you know, it's difficult to relax when you do the fireworks. I can't read or watch television or anything like that.
3: For 30 minutes once a year. He can't read or watch TV for 30 minutes once a year. It's such an inconvenience.
2: That's accurate. That was literally what he asked and what he was talking to me about. And I said, you know, we don't do it other days. We only do it that day. He says, yeah, and I appreciate that. I appreciate you talking to me about it and sharing your concerns. I said, I'll run it up to the powers that be, discuss it with the board.
1: And by the board, you mean Alicia?
2: Yeah, primarily. Right. She's the chairperson of the board. I mean, no matter who I would put on the board, she's going to be the one that ultimately makes that call. And he goes, thank you for being so agreeable. I said, whoa.
1: Right.
2: I said, I didn't say we weren't doing it. I just said that I'd take it into account. And I told Alicia, and she could not wait to go to the next happy hour.
1: So wait, so did you approach him yet, Alicia? What are you going to say to him? Because I despise that.
2: I'm urging her to say nothing to him.
3: Yeah, no, we didn't end up going to the next happy hour, which was very disappointing because I could not wait to see him. but he won't have that conversation with me. That's the thing. Like, he knows better. Because that's going to be a hard no. It's just ridiculous. Like, it's 30 minutes once a year. We're not those disrespectful people that will, you know, set them off, you know, while the sun's up in December. Like, we're not those people. We have dogs and, you know, my dad's a veteran. I respect all that. So
2: we give people a warning. We give people a heads up.
1: I hate fireworks, and I don't really blame your neighbor for hating them, too. I do think it takes a lot of gall to ask, though, to not do them when it's only once a year. I'm kind of torn on what you would do in a situation like this.
2: Yeah. I mean, here's the thing. Is like, there's nothing wrong with the fact that Alicia will address it directly. But I'm curious what other people would do in this situation.
1: Because I'll be honest, if my neighbor asked me to stop doing something, I would stop.
2: What if 10 were asking you to do it?
1: I don't know.
2: The thing is, we have people that line up on their lawn chairs.
1: I think fireworks are very, very polarizing. You know what? Let's take a 24-hour poll. 1-800-330-9999. What would you do? Would you stop the fireworks?
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22: It's another lovely October morning, nice and cool. Definitely feeling fall during the early part of the day. It looks like we will be on a little warming trend. Nothing out of hand, but temperatures back in the 80s for the next couple days. And for high today, 84, but we'll have sunshine and some light winds. And then we'll cool right back down into the 50s overnight. Coming right about double.

0: Nichols 55, and for tomorrow, again, a cool start, and then back to the mid-80s. With your First Alert forecast from News Channel 10, I'm Doppler Day. The
1: Eagle. Some Gen Z college kids have decided after 2 weeks, they've had enough and they're moving home.
2: I'm going to turn into that guy who's like, get off my lawn, kid, if I start lecturing you.
1: Now, why is that happening? You're going to find out. It's coming up next.

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It's Anna and Raven on 100.9 The Eagle.

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1: If your child was away at college and all of a sudden they decided, you know what, this isn't for me. I like college. I like going to class, but I'm going to take everything online and move home because living in a dorm is too much.
2: I really don't feel like that's the same thing. I mean, if you like going to class, you should stay where the class actually happens, but okay.
1: That's not what's happening now. Gen Z has more college freshmen moving home within 2 weeks than ever in history. Listen to this.
3: Well, 2 weeks, that's how long some college freshmen are living on campus before moving back home. One Gen X columnist puts it this way. Some of these students aren't dropping out of college. They're leaving campus. One of the students at the center of the conversation recently posted a TikTok about leaving just 2 weeks after arriving. Quote, I don't care about the college experience, she wrote in the caption. I just want my degree.
1: I find this fascinating for a few reasons, because I think there is a huge, like, I'm going to go away to college, go away to college. But it happens a lot. Kids think that when they go far away, that it means more freedom. But the truth of the matter is that they don't know how to survive on their own, or they
2: can't
1: get
2: balance
1: homesick.
2: Themselves. Yeah, yeah, that responsibility and whatnot, and then not being there, not having an instant best friend at ready access. It's a little bit too much for some people to bear.
1: Yeah, and you know, this is what they're saying about it.
3: Many of the videos focus on the mental health impact, saying they feel anxious and overwhelmed. One student mentioned a towed car and more homework than they expected.
1: Now, of course.
2: It's college. I mean, yeah, you're trying to be an adult.
1: Yes.
2: Anna, if we let somebody just come home the second they feel uncomfortable, oh, gosh. Is that the debate? Because I feel like maybe it isn't.
1: Well, now who do you sound like? Oh, this person.
3: Now, older generations are not too happy with all of this. As you can see, some are calling it sad and saying college students need to learn how to be uncomfortable. Others calling Gen Z weak.
1: Yep. And here's why this personally got me thinking. My daughter is a senior in high school. Many of her friends are applying to schools that are very far away. Early on, she said, I have to be able to come home whenever. We're really tight. And she was like, I don't want to be more than 5 hours away. And I said, great.
2: This was a rule for your family when you went to college.
1: No, when I went to college, I grew up with strict Italian parents that I was not allowed to go more than 1 hour away because I had to come home on the weekends to work at the restaurant.
2: But okay,
1: this, was not, so, this has nothing to do with
2: to
1: my
2: me,
1: daughter.
2: To me, it still sounds similar,
1: and
2: but okay.
1: It's so literally the opposite. She could go anywhere in the world she wants to go,
2: well,
1: and I would never tell her no.
2: So if that's the case, though, what do you want for her?
1: Well, now the applications are due in the next couple of weeks, and we're getting them all together. Actually, I think tonight is the night we hit send on all of them.
2: Mm-hmm.
1: She's had a lot of really serious conversations about me, where the ones that are closer to 5 hours away, she doesn't want to go.
2: But if she went for 2 weeks and then decided, I'm going to come home and do it all remote, how would you feel about that?
1: Well, she's got to, the rule will be 3 months. You can't come home for 3 months. Like, you have to survive 3 months.
2: So, I mean, that's what? A semester, basically, right?
1: Right.
2: Yes. So, I mean, they have to go. And I think that within 90 days, you'll probably make some friends. She's going to be like, Mom, there's no way I'm coming home.
1: Absolutely. And I know that. And most parents know that. But if you're one of these parents, of these kids that are coming home after 2 weeks, after you just did all that, there's certain things you're not doing for them. It's not like coming home to mom and dad's house from, like, when you were in eighth grade.
2: Yeah, I mean, you still got to prepare them unless you want to be doing these things for them the rest of their lives.
1: I wanted to warn her, if you move home after 2 weeks, you're still going to babysit your sister every single day.
2: I think that's fair to say. Top of mind, ironing and laundry. I am not doing your laundry. I'll make you one sandwich per week, lunch and breakfast. They're now your responsibility. I still love you. I want to see your face as you eat the sandwich.
1: Yeah.
2: But dinner is different than those first two early meals.
1: All right. 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They can't take the stress of living on campus. What else won't you do for them as a parent?
2: Gas money. I can't even afford to fill my own tank.
1: Fair enough.
2: You are on your own or you are walking. You should have stayed on campus.
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1: Name been discontinued. 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

0: Do you have a discontinued name? There was this reel that went viral, and it's these two women having a discussion.
1: Announcement, midlifers. Your name has been discontinued.
0: Your name has been discontinued.
2: Is that a good thing or a bad thing, right? It does make you a little bit more special. A little bit more unique. I guess some people don't really like that.
1: Heathers, that name is discontinued. No, there's no baby Jennifers anymore. Lisa's discontinued.
0: It's true. When's the last time you met a baby Lisa or a baby Jennifer?
2: I know a baby Lucy, not a baby Lisa.
0: Well, that's because they brought back all the old names. So, like Sophia, producer Sophia. Mm-hmm. Like, there is a whole new generation of when Sophia became cool again. Same thing with Lucille, because okay. Lucy is cool again.
1: If you haven't heard a baby named your name in at least 10 years, definitely on the endangered list and probably discontinued.
3: It's getting discontinued.
0: Your name is getting discontinued. You haven't met a baby that's got your name? Not looking good for you.
2: But it makes you more of an individual. You know, it's like a special name.
0: No. If your name is Lisa, there are 10 other Lisas in your class when you were in high school, and you're all over 40 now.
2: Yeah, my aunt's name is Lisa.
0: Yeah, of course.
1: Stephanie, discontinued.
0: Yep.
1: Suzette, Suzanne, Susan, discontinued.
0: I don't know a single baby Susan.
2: Oh, this is sad. I know a Suzanne. I feel like she's canceled all of a sudden.
0: It's not canceled. Your just name is discontinued.
1: Hey, I just had a baby. Oh, what'd you name her? Lisa. Jessica. Nope. Monica. Put your name on a resume. They're like, ooh, over 40. Michelle. Discontinued.
0: I have so many good friends that are named Michelle. Yeah. I don't know a single baby that's been named Michelle in decades.
2: I think I dated like two Michelles in high school.
0: Because that was popular back then, not now.
2: This is terrible.
0: I'm trying to figure out if my name has been discontinued because my name is Anna. But I think because it's such a like a family name, it's not necessarily discontinued. But I look up the most popular names for girls and boys. Top five popular baby names, Mia, Charlotte, Amelia, Emma, Olivia. Those names, not discontinued.
2: Maybe you've got like a clouded view of this because you have so many cousins. And you all have the same names?
0: Well, we're all named Anna, right?
2: Right.
0: But you would never
2: go out of style.
0: We're not naming our babies after our parents like we once did. All of our kids' names are different. Top five names for boys in 2026, James, Theodore, Oliver, Noah, and Liam.
2: I mean, it feels like, honestly, we were more obligated to it back in the day, right? Like, I mean, is it fear of our parents or more clinging to tradition? I don't know, but it definitely felt like there was more pressure. And now we just want our kids to make their own choices.
0: Well, I don't know about all that, but here's what I do know.
2: Will you pressure Hayden to name her baby after you?
0: No. My mom wanted me to name Hayden Sophia so badly. She had seven other Sophias in her class. Mm. But they brought up a good point when they were talking about this, the names that are on the endangered list. When they look at a resume, people can tell how old you are by your name.
2: Yeah.
0: We've been accepting resumes we're looking to hire here, and it's so funny because I'm looking at the names, and if I go to the year they graduated high school or college, I can tell if they're young or old just by their name. Tessa, young.
2: Yeah.
0: Salvatore. That could go either way because that could be a family name,
2: That's
0: too.
2: That's my stepdad's name.
0: Yeah. Casey?
2: Younger. Yeah, right. But I went to school with a Casey.
0: Jesse? Not Jessica. Jesse.
2: That's younger.
0: That's young.
2: Yeah.
0: Right. I'm telling you. Oh, there's somebody I applied that her name is Anna. Oh, wait a minute.
2: Yeah, she's not getting hired.
0: Well, she can't. She has the same name as me. That's so sad for her. Do you think she's young or old?
2: I would say that she's older.
0: Nope, she's young. She just graduated college this year.
2: Are you sure you're not related to her?
0: She might be my cousin. I'm not sure. Do you have a discontinued name? What is it? 1-800-330-9999.
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17: Yes, another lovely October morning, nice and cool. Definitely feeling fall during the early part of the day. It looks like we will be on a little warming trend. Nothing out of hand, but temperatures back in the 80s for the next couple days. And for high today, 84, but we'll have sunshine and some light winds. And then we'll cool right back down into the 50s overnight. Running right about double nickels, 55. And for tomorrow, again, a cool start. And then back to the mid-80s with your first alert forecast from News Channel 10. I'm Doppler Day.
0: Your name has been discontinued if you haven't met a baby in the last 10 years that has been named it. That's not looking good for all the Stephanies and Jennifers and Melissas out there.
2: Oh, that's depressing.
0: I know. And it also ages you. People know how old you are just by your name because there's no baby Amy's running around. Do you have a discontinued name? What is it? 1-800-330-9999. Coming up next, we had producer Sophia go around the office to people that we knew had expired names, and we asked them what they thought. Are they in complete denial? It's coming up.
2: What a great way to start their day.

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1: Is your name discontinued? You haven't met a baby in like 2 decades that has the same name as you?
2: I suppose I never really thought about it until we had this conversation.
1: Yeah, these two women went viral because they made a reel and they talked about...
3: Heathers. That name is discontinued. No, there's no baby Jennifers anymore.
4: Lisa's discontinued.
1: It's true. When was the last time you met a baby Jennifer? It's been a hot minute, but you probably know 1,000 Jennifers that are over 30.
2: Yeah, that's true.
1: So we thought we would go around the office and we would go to people. We thought for sure their names have been discontinued. Just ask them what they thought. Were they in denial or not? So first we went to Maria.
5: Do you think your name has been discontinued?
6: Oh, absolutely not. My name is super popular. It's in songs. Babies are being named after me. Mm-hmm. And it's really popular in the Italians, Spanish, French, and American.
2: I like it. She spreads it out. She's like, if I hit that many nationalities, that many countries, bound to be a few Marias still being made.
1: Well, I think because it's such a religious name, too, by a lot of accounts, that even though I think, like, you don't meet a lot of baby Marias anymore.
2: No, that's my mother's name.
1: That's my mother's name, too. Of course it is. My middle name and all of it. But you don't meet that many baby Marias. You meet a lot of middle name Marias now,
2: I'm pretty sure that song that she's talking about came out 20-plus years ago,
1: like,
2: too.
1: Like Ave Maria? I wanted to be like, you're talking about, or Maria by Santana? Like,
2: that's what I was
1: Santana?
2: Thinking, right? Yeah. That's the Grammys in, like, 2002.
1: Yeah, she's in denial that her name has been discontinued.
7: What's your name?
8: Richard.
7: Do you think that your name has been discontinued?
8: I don't think so.
7: You don't think it's old or expired?
8: I think it's timeless.
2: That sounds like somebody who's been retired.
1: That's somebody that's in denial that their name has been discontinued, Richard. Unless it's a family name, not a lot of baby Richards. It's not. I didn't have a tie to Richard, I wouldn't pick it.
2: Yeah, no. And if they're naming their child Richard right now, most definitely they are using some sort of abbreviation or nickname with that kid while he's young.
1: Right, like Richie,
2: yep.
1: Ricky,
2: yeah. Anything like that. Frederick, anything.
7: What is your name?
9: Bethany.
7: Do you think that your name is expired or outdated?
9: Yes, it's very outdated.
7: Do you think you have an old name?
9: Yes, but there's only a few of us around.
1: I mean, at least Bethany knows what's up.
2: Leave it to the person in HR and business management to understand and be frank with their answer.
1: Right. HR, she knows. Bethany was like, yeah, no, my name is discontinued. I am 100% certain of that. I have never met a baby Bethany before.
2: Right.
7: What is your name?
10: Ginger.
7: Do you think your name is outdated?
10: I do not. I think my real name is outdated. Oh. Virginia. Who names people that anymore?
1: It's true. I don't know any Virginias.
2: I feel like neither of those are really coming up all that often, right? Gilligan's Island needs a relaunch.
1: Yeah.
7: What is your name?
11: Dawn.
7: Do you think that your name is outdated or old?
11: Old.
7: You don't think anyone's named Dawn anymore?
11: Rarely.
7: Your name is outdated or old?
11: Old.
7: You don't think anyone's named Dawn anymore?
11: Rarely.
1: When was the last time you met a baby Dawn? All expired.
2: Take it into account when you're having a baby now.
1: I'm looking at our Facebook page. Kathleen wrote, there used to be 5 Kathys in every classroom. The whole

0: seen emitting from the roof of the structure, and heavy smoke was visible from many areas around Amarillo. The building believed to be vacant, having once served as a resource center for the area's homeless. Those services have since moved to Transformation Park and the soon-to-be Street Day Center. The cause of that fire is still being investigated. Elise DeLeo accepted a plea deal Monday in exchange for the state waiving the count one murder charge. Against him, he entered a plea to the original manslaughter charge he was arrested for. That charge moved to murder and changed again to intoxication manslaughter. The 31-year-old DeMeo struck then 27-year-old Brittany Torres with his car while she was standing outside her vehicle in Canyon. In May of 2024, she was the mother of Torres's child. She died at the scene. DeLeo was booked into the Randall County Jail late Monday morning after being sentenced to 5 years in the Texas Department of Criminal Justice. Data center developers are on a PR offensive trying to improve their image in Texas. Jennifer Kuiper has the details.
1: The public relations pushback does not appear to be swaying their opponents, who put a spotlight on their use of natural resources. A new report shows that data center companies in Texas alone have donated or invested more than $343 million across the state. I'm Jennifer Kuiper.
0: 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I'm Michael J. Stevens for 100.9 The Eagle.
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2: It's Throwout Tuesday. Raven has been on a mission to clean out his house, except there's one problem. Raven's wife, Alicia, she doesn't always agree on the stuff that he throws away, especially when it's hers.
3: It's like if I'm unsupervised, she'll say that I got rid of her favorite things, although I've never seen them. She just blames me when she can't find something.
2: It's coming up.

0: It's Throwout Tuesday. Raven has been on a mission for the last couple days to just clean out his house and get rid of all the clutter.
1: I feel really accomplished, to tell you the truth. But it's a group effort, of course. I can't do anything without my wife's approval.
0: Alicia.
2: Hello?
1: Hey, babe.
2: Hi.
1: You having fun?
2: Oh, blast.
1: Keeping you busy, I'm sure.
2: Oh, well, the people behind us left their dog outside again. So.
1: Oh, well.
3: Your dog
1: Right. Don't leave the dog outside. You're right, Jaden. Anna was thrilled to hear about all the progress we made over the weekend with cleaning things out from the house. Can you name some of the things we threw out?
2: A dry erase board.
0: What if you have to have a presentation in your living room?
1: Well, we're not going to be able to do it that way.
0: Right. Well, now it's gone.
2: An old computer monitor.
0: That seems like a good thing to get rid of. What are you going to do with that?
1: She got mad at me, though, because we left it on the lawn for the free pile for a while, and then I had to weed whack around it.
0: Oh.
1: And then she was like, people are messaging me about that. And I was like, well, okay.
2: I don't like stuff to go to the landfill. Like, I like to repurpose it, and there's people out there that can use stuff.
1: I love my wife's heart. That's very good and pure. Okay, what else did we throw out?
2: A ton of dog toys. Like, it's sad that shelters cannot take use dog toys, but I understand why, but that definitely could have provided toys for like 3 shelters because our dogs are spoiled rotten.
1: No joke, it was at least like 50 toys.
0: I believe that.
1: At least. It was 2-3 really boxes full of them, and every time that we would stop going through them for just a minute to discuss one, Baxter would walk in the room and steal one and bring it back downstairs.
0: And then it was sad because then your dog wanted the toy and you were getting rid of it.
1: Right. What else, babe?
2: Bunch of garbage that you just had piled up in there. Mm-hmm. I don't even know what half of it was. I just threw it away.
0: Alicia, Raven says that you accuse him of throwing things that belong to you away without your consent. Is that true?
2: Yes. Yep. Ask him where all the DVDs are.
0: Raven, where are all the DVDs? Where's the Dirty Dancing DVD?
1: I don't know.
2: Yep.
0: He says that you made that up. He said that he didn't throw it away, that you really threw it away, and you're trying to pin it on him.
2: Anna, that is my favorite movie of my lifetime. There is no way I would have thrown away the collector's edition.
0: Right. Why?
2: Even though you can't watch them anymore. DVD players don't exist.
0: You think you put baby in a corner? You can't put baby in a corner.
1: Yeah, listen, my Jaws DVD also disappeared at the same time. So I, have the same argument. I would never get away with that.
2: He thought they were all just mine and didn't realize his were in there, too. So look what you did to yourself, buddy.
1: Anything that Alicia cannot find, the first accusation is that I threw it out.
0: That's probably what happened.
2: Yeah, if it was in a common area like the garage or the shed or something like that, you most definitely threw it out.
1: We just found a cover to a tote while we were cleaning out that office. She's been looking for it, she said, for 3 years.
2: Because it was buried in his hoarding pile. That's where it was. That's why you couldn't find the cover.
1: Right behind that dry erase board. Specifically, items that she has mentioned before that I have thrown out that she discovered after that I had not actually thrown out. Favorite beach towel?
0: Oh. Well, where did you put it?
1: Right. Because why would I throw out her beach towel? Doesn't make any sense whatsoever.
2: Probably used it for something filthy and had to throw it away.
1: Ridiculous. Yep. Striped beach chair. Striped beach chair that we found in the shed.
0: You threw that away too, Raven? Why would you throw
1: that
0: away?
1: Of course I didn't throw it away.
0: Okay.
1: I never throw away.
2: You buried it to the point where you think it doesn't exist anymore.
0: Yeah, you buried it.
1: Printed photos from our wedding that we did not get into the frames. And I don't know where they are at this point.
0: You probably threw them away. She's probably right.
1: I never would throw. From my wedding, obviously that's peril.
2: Maybe you threw away the wrong wedding.
1: We got you. That's wrong.
0: Remember the first one? She was crazy.
1: Oh, it's so different this time.
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13: It's another lovely October morning, nice and cool, definitely feeling fall during the early part of the day. It looks like we will be on a little warming trend, nothing out of hand, but temperatures back in the 80s for the next couple days, and for high today, 84, but we'll have sunshine and some light winds, and then we'll cool right back down into the 50s overnight, running right about double nickels, 55, and for tomorrow, again, a cool start, and then back to the mid-80s. With your first alert forecast from News Channel 10, I'm Doppler Day.
0: Justin Timberlake is apologizing for something. And
1: he should be apologizing for so many things. Well, are you serious?
0: Exactly.
1: Finally.
0: When he was apologizing for doing this, and he said it's one of like his biggest regrets of his life, I was like, oh, it's got to be the DUI or when he cheated on his wife or all those things. And that wasn't it.
1: No, I would think it's the other thing, the Barbara Walters thing. Right? Is that the thing?
0: No.
1: That's not the thing either?
0: No, but then when I heard what it was, I'm like, yeah, you're right. We all deserve like $1 million each for having lived through that era. It's coming up next.

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1: Justin Timberlake is apologizing.
2: Finally. Thank you.
1: There's so many things that he could be apologizing for.
2: I have a list if he needs a reference.
1: No. Not the DUI, not his infidelity, none of those things.
2: How about trashing Britney Spears on national television?
1: No, he didn't apologize for that, either. But what he did apologize for, not for nothing, also very valid.
2: Okay.
1: Somebody had posted a picture of him beatboxing, and if you remember when he would beatbox.
3: Prepare yourself! It's the human beatbox! Yeah, that's me.
1: You know, and he, somebody posted a picture of him beatboxing, right? And then, you know, he wrote underneath the post, I often look back on that time as well, and I still haven't come up with those any answers.
2: That's appropriation, and I'm not here for it.
1: I don't know how to apologize enough for whatever those ambitions were. I hope you can forgive me. But then he goes on.
3: Piano, hit me.
1: I remember this.
2: Yeah. And you were probably cheering. You're one of those voices at that time.
1: No, I was just like, what is he doing? It seemed really weird. I remember Britney Spears sitting in the audience and looking horrified. And then, you know, then...
3: Bass, hit me.
1: Yeah.
2: That's nice.
1: So the only thing that I thought would be logical at this point, producer Sophia, producer Justin, Raven, is for us to have a beatboxing competition to see which one of us is better than Justin Timberlake.
4: Okay.
2: I think it should be noted that none of us were actually doing this on stage in front of like 30,000 people. Well, so first off, there's the big respect factor on that one there. But who's going to go first?
1: Who wants to go? I'll go first.
2: You're going to go first?
1: Yeah. Okay.
2: Oh, let's go.
1: Okay.
2: Okay.
1: Ready? All right. Hit me with it.

0: Is that it?
1: Justin, give me a kazoo.
0: You
1: Justin,
0: asked for a kazoo. Was that Waka Waka? Like
1: Waka Waka Waka
0: Fuzzy Bear? Fuzzy Bear? Okay.
1: Waka Waka.
0: All right.
2: How are you beatboxing to polka in the first place?
1: I don't know. I'm very good at
0: it,
1: though, I think.
0: Let's not rule out the polka. Mm-hmm. All right. Let's not be a hater. There are plenty of people that love the polka.
1: Yeah. I did.
0: I would have gave him some warning about the kazoo, though. Who's next?
1: All right.
0: Who's going to be next?
1: Sophia, go ahead.
0: Go.
1: Okay. Some beatboxing skills.
0: Oh, I don't want to go last. The buildup is terrible. Go, Sophia.
3: 5, 6, 7, 8.
1: That was good.
0: Did nobody take this seriously?
4: What?
2: How do you?
0: All right, Justin.
1: Justin, go ahead, beatbox.
0: Maybe get the kazoo back. All right, here we go. Here we go.
1: I thought that was pretty good.
0: Oh. Hit me with the piano. Now, here's the best part. Sing along, Anna.
1: That's not beatboxing.
0: Well, you can't do that part, too? Come on, man. This is supposed to be a group thing.
1: I mean, it's like you guys have never heard of beatboxing before.
0: Well, give me the best example that we could have there, obviously.
5: Prepare yourself. It's the human beatbox.
0: Prepare yourself.
1: We have a lot to learn from Justin Timberlake.
2: How come we didn't get any musical accompaniment?
0: Well, Bismarcky just threw up in his mouth.
1: Yeah, that's
0: Thank
1: true.
0: You.
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0: One couple.
1: It makes me furious. I just don't get it.
2: This is what she wants to do.
0: One problem.
2: My daughter wants to do a spa weekend for her 16th birthday.
1: And I'm being deprived of going there because I'm a guy?
0: You decide the outcome.
3: All right, Gabby, you got to be happy to hear that, right?
2: Yeah, I mean, we can have a family dinner when we get back in town.
0: It's Couples Court on the Anna and Raven Show.
3: Every day a couple joins us. They let us know what their disagreement is about. And then it's up for you to decide who's right. Chris and Maya. Maya, what's going on?
4: So our daughter, Ellie, she goes to my mom's house every Thursday. Chris and I work. And we have a very strict policy in our home that we don't eat and we don't allow our kids to eat any sugars or any added dyes. But when she does go to my mom's house, my mom allows her to have some kind of dessert. I know that it's going on, and Chris is a little bit upset because we enforce this so strictly at home. But when we go to my mother's, it kind of falls by the wayside.
5: Yeah. You said you know this is going on. You know this because your mother told you, or you know this because you've picked it up, you know, information-wise from your daughter and so forth?
4: I know because my daughter has told me when I go to pick her up, sometimes I see it.
5: Right.
4: So my daughter is open about it.
3: Okay.
5: Sure.
3: I mean, I'm sure she probably loves it, but also feels guilty. How old is she?
4: She's 12.
3: Oh, 12. Okay. I'm surprised she tells you. Chris, why are you upset? It's grandma.
5: Why can't you do a better job of hiding things? Right. Chris.
6: You know, she.

0: He says I'm a little bit upset. I'm a lot upset. I love my mother-in-law, but this isn't the only thing she does that we don't like. And at some point, you just say, come on, we're the parents. You got to stop spoiling them. And you know what we do. You know our rules. Try to be the mother-in-law and the grandmother that we want you to be. I appreciate that you take care of our daughter for free. You know, we don't have to hire somebody. But, you know, come on. You know, follow our rules.
1: She is being the grandmother that Ellie needs. Like, it's a grandmother, right? Like, she's supposed to have those special treats for her. Like, you want to go to grandma's.
0: Why do we have the rule in the first place if we're just going to let her break it?
2: Chris, my mother has a chocolate drawer. And it is a drawer that is, as you can probably imagine, filled with chocolate.
3: I've never wanted to be a 12-year-old so bad in my life.
2: My children and my my nieces and my nephew at any point can go into the house, and they go in the chocolate drawer all the time.
3: That's right. They don't
2: There's
3: need
2: no
3: permission
2: right.
3: when they go to grandma's
0: well, that's
3: house.
0: Yours.
3: Right,
0: that's
3: right.
0: yours. That's not my daughter.
3: But the point being, there's a different rule for grandparents at times, right? And again, if you want all those things for free and they're doing a good job in every other way, sometimes people overlook it. On the other hand, I get it. Some people are very upset by this type of stuff.
2: I understand where you're coming from, but if I said to my mom, you can't give my children that, she would legitimately slap me across my face.
3: She might actually strike you.
2: 100%.
3: So, but that's what you want, right, Chris? Like, you want Maya to confront her mother, or you want to confront your mother-in-law?
0: I want her to do it.
3: Yeah.
0: If I do it, I might lose control.
3: No, I get it. Okay, right. Understandable.
1: Well, then it's not going to happen, too.
3: I would imagine, Maya, you're not even cool with Chris having this conversation with your mother. Like, it's...
1: No, yeah, okay. She's helping us. Of course not.
0: Maybe
1: it's
0: you
1: not
0: should.
1: Like, she's
0: maybe
1: having
0: you should try it. Maybe you should try it. If you never have the conversation with her, how are you going
2: to
0: know?
2: All right. So let's see what the audience has to say. If the rules at your home are no dyes and no sugar, and grandma is giving it to them, do you have a conversation with grandma and say, this has to stop?
3: 1-800-330-9999. Whose side are you on? It's the Couples Court with Ann and Raven.
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0: Yes, another lovely October morning, nice and cool. Definitely feeling fall during the early part of the day. It looks like we will be on a little warming trend. Nothing out of hand, but temperatures back in the 80s for the next couple days. And for high today, 84, but we'll have sunshine and some light winds. And then we'll cool right back down into the 50s overnight. I mean, right about double nickels, 55. And for tomorrow, again, a cool start. And then back to the mid-80s with your First Alert forecast from News Channel 10. I'm Doppler Day. The Eagle.
1: Chris is mad at Maya's mom.
2: Big mad.
1: So Maya's mom watches their daughter, who's 8 years old?
2: Something like that.
1: Yep, and once or twice a week, and they have a strict no sugar, no dyes kind of rule in their house. And guess what? Shockingly enough, Grandma gives her granddaughter whatever she wants.
2: Actually, I think that she's 12, but she has disclosed this to her mom in some ways, indirectly, and her mom is just aware that this is happening.
1: And doesn't care.
2: Right. And she just says, well, what are we going to do? It's grandma rules, number one. I'm not going to tell my mom when she's watching our daughter for free.
1: Right. But Chris disagrees, and Chris says, no, your mom should know that these are the rules of the house. You can't just go there and give her all this sugar, and she sends her home all hyped, and it's not good for her. It's not healthy for her. What do you think? 1-800-330-9999. Hi, it's Anna and Raven. Whose side are you on?
3: Let's see. If you want to treat the mother like hired help, then hire help.
2: Yeah, I mean, that's pretty concise, right?
1: That's a good point. Right.
2: Yeah, it makes a lot of sense, you know. If you want to order somebody around.
3: You can't tell grandma what to do. Grandma does what grandma wants to do.
2: Spoken like grandma.
1: Whose side are you on? 1-800-330-9999. It's a couple's court.

0: 100.9 The Eagle.
1: Imagine you have a strict no dye, no sugar house. You don't want any of the red dyes, none of that stuff in your food. And you've raised your children not to eat that stuff. Except there's one problem. When grandma watches your daughter, who's 12 years old, she comes home totally sugared up, has all the dyes.
2: Yeah.
1: That's what's going on with Chris and Maya.
2: Sweet treats is yummy, and grandparents definitely have their own sets of rules. But Chris is upset about it. He says, why would we have rules in our household if wherever we send her, they're just going to disregard it? This is your mother. You should be telling her to follow our rules. But Maya says, this is free childcare, and this is grandma. I'm not going to do that.
1: Right. And she loves her mom. She doesn't want to tell her mom, like, stop giving our child junk, even though her mom knows perfectly well she's not supposed to have it. My mom, who watches my children, would slap me across my face if I ever said, don't give her that, don't give her that.
2: That's aggressive.
1: Yeah, but it's probably accurate in many, many ways. What do you think? Do grandmas have that kind of pull? 1-800-330-9999. Dylan, whose side are you on?
3: I'm on the grandma's side. I mean, because, you know, at the end of the day, she's a kid. It's grandma. I understand him, you know, being upset that grandma's kind of breaking a rule. But, I mean, she's 12 years old. I mean, I would just kind of look at how much she's giving her. She's being, like, obsessive about it and, you know, it's maybe contributing to any, like, you know, obesity. Like, okay, they can have a conversation. But every grandparent in history is going to skid by the rules. I'm sure their grandparents skid by the rules a little bit. You know, so it's kind of like you just got to take it down a notch, take a breath. It's really not the end of the world.
2: Hey, Zara, what do you think? Whose side are you on today?
4: I think grandma rules is grandma rules. And if he want his own rules, stay a babysitter, then you're going to demand whatever he wants. Otherwise, she's helping. And he can do that. He definitely can do that and make it. And in other eyes, you're teaching your daughter that life don't have to be that strict.
2: Yep.
4: They're going to put her in a box that is not good.
1: Katie, what do you think?
5: I think he's totally overreacting. I understand there are rules at home, but he's looking a gift horse in the mouth. He's getting free child care, and he's going to come down on a little treat now and then. If he wants somebody to abide by his rules, then he can certainly pay for somebody else to watch his child.
2: James, tell us quick. Whose side are you on today, bro?
6: Hi. I am on the father's side. I think it not only sabotages the health benefit, but it sabotages it for 7 days, not just the one day. You know, I would hire someone for a day, and then when the grandmother questioned, just explain to her, you know, play hardball. Just tell her, well, you know, I'm sorry, but you don't follow the rules that we set for our daughter.
2: So let grandma know she's on notice with the hired help. Thanks for the call. You know,

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2: 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Just one quick question I have for you. It's coming up.

0: Have you ever been profiled? Maybe even stereotyped? Hurtful, Raven. It's very hurtful.
1: Everybody has been. Do you think you've been discriminated against?
0: No.
1: That's worse.
0: It's not discriminated against.
1: Okay.
0: It's profiled and stereotyped.
1: All right.
0: When I get into an Uber or a Lyft, one of two things happen. And I'm trying to figure out which one is more annoying.
1: Okay.
0: Okay. First is when somebody asks me, like, oh, why you're in town? We travel a lot for work, right?
1: Yeah.
0: And they ask, what do I do for a living?

0: without fail, when I say I work in radio, they always want to play music for me.
1: Why do you tell people?
0: But what am I going to say?
1: Well, you tell people. Just say you're in media. Then they have no idea what you're talking about.
0: So this last Uber I was in, the gentleman was very nice, and he told me that he has gone into making his own AI music.
1: Oh,
0: and
1: no.
0: He wanted to play his song for me, Viva Somalia. And I was like, oh,
1: nice, my brothers
0: wonderful.
1: And sisters.
0: Yeah,
1: no, I love when you say that. It means like we're all coming together.
0: Oh,
1: you know,
0: absolutely.
1: We're having a good time.
0: But then the thing is because he uses AI and he created this song, there was multiple versions.
1: Oh, yeah.
2: You like it?
3: Yeah, it's wonderful. Oh, is it the dance mix of it? Is it?
1: Yeah,
3: oh, yo.
1: A lot of dancing.
3: Cool.
1: A lot of dancing.
0: Yeah.
1: A lot of dancing. Oh, now he's cranking it up because now you told him that you liked it.
0: Yeah, it was good. It was good.
1: Was it good? Was it good, though?
0: You know, what am I going to say? You made an AI song. You want me to play it on the radio?
1: Lesson learned. This is why you never tell them. You never tell them. But you did. Look at you. You did do it. You did play it.
0: When that happens, it doesn't bother me so much because, like, it's fun and they want me to hear their music. And here's the truth. I have zero control over what music we play on the radio. We have no control over that.
1: And questionable taste.
0: But,
1: so, you know, hand in hand, you got a shot.
0: But the other thing that happens that I find to be very stereotyping and hurtful is that when they pick a playlist for me when I get in the car, I have made a list of the last five songs that they've put on when I got in the car.
1: Okay. I mean,
0: why?
1: Bon Jovi did your wedding song.
0: But that doesn't
1: matter. Not that song, but I mean, okay. That's a typical white guy song.
0: No,
1: you got Rickrolled. I mean, you love these songs. You love two out of three of these songs.
0: I didn't say that it wasn't accurate. I said that it was stereotypical and hurtful.
1: Yeah. I mean, they're crushing it right now. This is a big playlist for you. What's number five? Well, that might be a strike.
0: I'm like, they just look at me and they're like, middle-aged white lady. They're like, you know what? We're going to play for her. And I want to know, is it true? Do you profile somebody getting into your Uber or your Lyft and decide what music they would be listening to? Hi, it's Anna and Raven. Do you drive Uber or Lyft?
4: Lyft, yeah.
0: Hi, what's your name?
4: Carly.
0: All right, Carly, you don't even have to give us your real name. I just have a question for you. When people get in the car, do you profile them and select what music to play based on what they look like?
4: When I first started driving, but not anymore. It's just that would just be too much work. I'd have to do that for like every drive for every person. It'd be too hectic.
0: Huh.
1: I love that you told him he didn't have to tell us his real name after he told us his name.
0: Right. Mary, when somebody gets in a car or when you see you have a pickup, do you pick the music that you're going to play in the car by looking at them and figuring out what you think they'll like?
4: No.
1: Okay.
0: All right.
1: That's it.
0: Thank you very much, Mary. I don't know if I believe this.
1: Mm. Doreen, you drive Uber or Lyft?
5: Yes, sir.
1: Doreen, when you pick somebody up, do you profile them and then try and select music for them?
5: No.
1: See?
0: I mean, is it possible? There's no way that I get in the car and this is what they're listening to. Mm-hmm. There's no way.
1: I mean, that's just what they drive around and they love every moment. People would be shocked sometimes if they saw my playlist. My wife says my classical means I'm a serial killer.
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0: It's another lovely October morning, nice and cool. Definitely feeling fall during the early part of the day. It looks like we will be on a little warming trend. Nothing out of hand, but temperatures back in the 80s for the next couple days. And for high today, 84, but we'll have sunshine and some light winds. And then we'll cool right back down into the 50s overnight. Right about double nickels, 55. And for tomorrow, again, a cool start. And then back to the mid-80s with your first alert forecast from News Channel 10. I'm Doppler Day. The
1: Eagle. Throw it out Tuesday.
2: All right.
1: Yeah, so Raven has been on a mission to clean out his home and get rid of all the garbage lying around.
2: You know, it gets so easy to just throw things and stack things in one place. And I've been doing that for years and years. And it feels good to finally be getting rid of some of it and just pushing it out of my life. Like, you hold on to things for all sorts of different reasons.
1: But there's some items that you're having a hard time. You've been debating whether you keep them or you get rid of them. So he's brought them here in the studio so I could have the final decision.
2: Just five. Just okay. Five things that I brought today.
1: It's coming up next.

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1: Throw it out Tuesday. That's what's going on today. Raven has been desperately trying to clean out his home of all the clutter and go through the closets. And there's some items he doesn't know if he should throw out.
2: You know, here's the thing. You acquire things over a lifetime. And, you know, the biggest pitfall for me, Anna, typically is everything has a story, right? Mm-hmm. I'm emotional about all the things that I have. So it's hard to get rid of some stuff. So I brought five items for you to review.
1: Yes.
2: But I have to tell you the story between each one really quickly here.
1: And do I get to throw them away immediately if I don't like them and I think they're garbage?
2: You get to cast a strong vote.
1: No. I get to throw it in the garbage.
2: All right. Item number one. Yeah. Item number one. The first time my wife and I traveled to Las Vegas, if you've ever been to Fremont Street, they sell all sorts of nonsense there.
1: Yep.
2: And I have one of those T-shirts that lights up. You remember those T-shirts that light up?
1: Yep.
2: It's a DJ with turntables. Here's the thing. I was pretty skinny then that first trip that we had, and I had ambitions to be even skinnier.
1: Right.
2: And this shirt will never fit me. But yet it was a gift from my wife. So what do I do? How do I get rid of that? And it's cool and it lights up.
1: I don't think we throw that away.
2: See? All right.
1: Hold on to that.
2: We're going
1: to wear that later.
2: A long time ago.
1: Maybe I'm not good at this game. A long time ago,
2: Amazon was created. People didn't know whether or not they could trust it. It's a lot like Temu nowadays.
1: Right.
2: And one of the first things I bought from Amazon was a remote car jumper thing. I've never really used it, and it's been in my closet for the last 5 years, but...
1: Throw it in the garbage right now.
2: I gotta close it up.
1: Just throw, you don't have to close
2: There's
1: it
2: There's a
1: up.
2: Banana peel in there. What if somebody wants it after? Oh, that sounded like it knocked over the garbage.
1: Okay.
2: All right, here we go.
1: What's next?
2: You're gonna like these.
1: Yeah.
2: You're gonna like these. I got something special.
1: All right, we got rid of one thing already.
2: Yep.
1: What's that?
2: Green jeans that I wear every St. Patrick's Day parade we go to.
1: Open them up.
2: I mean, what's the difference?
1: They're
2: jeans and they're green.
1: I want to see their cut.
2: They're cut?
1: What would stylist Lauren say?
2: I don't know. I mean, I'd ask her on St. Patrick's Day. That's the thing.
1: Throw them in the garbage.
2: Are you sure?
1: Throw them in
2: the garbage. Am I going to wear on St. Patrick's Day?
1: Regular jeans like normal people.
2: All right.
1: Yes.
2: All right. These.
1: We're doing so good.
2: These are really special. All right. We're going to need mood music for this one here.
1: Okay.
2: These. I have a only worn twice. Air Jacksons. They're different than Air Jordans because they're made in Thailand.
1: Oh my God, really?
2: And you know, you pay like $40 for them.
1: Raven.
2: But here's the thing, my friend got these for me in the wrong size. These
1: you
2: are 11 and a half.
1: Embarrassed. You
2: Why?
1: Have knockoff Jordans?
2: I mean, look at them. Bo Jackson was a thing, and this just like Jordans. I mean, unless you did the stitching yourself in a Nike factory in Bangladesh, you have no idea whether or not these are real or fake.
1: But
2: these are great.
1: How much are real ones that you had to buy knockoffs?
2: Oh, they're like, I don't know, like $300 for this this model. Yeah, these
1: Please.
2: Were like $40 in Thailand.
1: Throw them in the garbage.
2: Are you sure? Somebody could use these. No. We're going to put these in a donation bin.
1: All right.
2: All right. And finally, producer Justin, please reveal. We have a Seven Dust hard rock band gold record display from one of my former radio stations. Yeah, I mean, just ignore the fact that it doesn't have your name on it and it says CCC on it. Just ignore that fact. Listen, these guys are great.
1: Seven Dust?
2: Yeah, fantastic live band.
1: Let me describe this to you.
2: And these guys are good friends
1: of
2: mine.
1: It's a framed photo that has about five pictures of Seven Dust with a CD and a gold record.
2: Yeah, I mean, if you ever saw these guys live.
1: It doesn't even have your name on it.
2: No, it has my old station name on
1: it.
2: But that's the thing is when they sold the station, like I took this stuff as my severance. I was like, I'm leaving with this.
1: You know what? Actually, we're going to take a hammer. We're going to slam it.
2: No, we're not going to break that.
1: Yes, we are.
2: All right, I'm overruling you on that one. But the Jordans, the Jacksons are in the trash.
1: No. We're getting rid of the Seven Dust framed photo.
2: No, never.
1: Why did you even bring it then?
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1: Wear
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2: 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Like
1: right.
2: They put in there, right.
1: It would be rechargeable.
2: Like if somebody bumps into the side of me, I'm going to bruise my liver.
1: And you're going to be electrocuted too.
2: Probably.
1: All right. 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It's coming up next.
2: Are we sure Justin doesn't want this battery charger?
1: I'm sure he doesn't want it. It's staying in the garbage.

0: Can't Beat Raven.
1: Here we go. Jackpot for today's Can't Beat Raven, $1,800. Hey, Mary Beth, how are you?
2: Hi, I'm good. How are you?
1: Good, thank you. Do you have friends there to help you out today?
2: Yeah, my son-in-law is here with me, Gonzalo.
1: All right, wonderful. Can you please ask Raven to leave the room?
2: Raven, would you please leave the room?
3: You got it. Good luck, you two. Here we go. $1,800.
1: All right, Mary Beth and Gonzalo. Raven is walking out of here. When that big door closes, you can't hear us. We're in a soundproof studio. I'm going to ask you these five pop culture questions. You have 3 seconds to answer each one. He'll come back in, get the same questions. Whoever gets the most right wins. Ties go to Raven, okay?
2: Okay.
1: Now, I think I made them easy today, so I need you to get all five. Sound good?
2: Sounds great.
1: All right, let's do it. Number one, The Social Reckoning opens this weekend at the box office and once again revisits Facebook. Jesse Eisenberg does not return. Jeremy Strong will play what CEO?
4: Mark Zuckerberg.
1: Number two, Omega unveiled the next generation of Bond-inspired Seamasters. 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
4: Watches.
1: Number three, a new TV version of the horror classic Carrie is already annoying people because it's too gentle. What author wrote Carrie?
4: Stephen King.
1: Number four, Amazon big deal days are happening today through tomorrow. What was the first product Amazon sold?
4: Books.
1: And number five, East of Eden, a new 7-part miniseries based on the novel, is now streaming on Netflix. Who wrote East of Eden?
4: I don't know.
1: All right, let me bring Raven back in. Here's the good news. I don't think he'll know that it went either.
2: Yeah, right?
1: Yeah. 4 out of 5 for Mary Beth and Gonzalo.
3: Okay, here we go. Impressive. Let's see how I do. Could be your money.
1: Number one, Social Reckoning opens this weekend at the box office and once again revisits Facebook.
3: Yeah.
1: Jesse Eisenberg does not return. Jeremy Strong will play what CEO?
3: He's going to play Zuckerberg, and I don't know. That's going to be weird, but Bill Burr, comedian Bill Burr, big dramatic role in this movie. Look out.
1: Number two, Omega unveiled the next generation of Bond-inspired Seamasters.
3: Mm-hmm.
1: What type of jewelry are Omega Seamasters?
3: You know, I love watches. You can buy me one whenever you want, Anna-Zapp.
1: I didn't realize how expensive they were.
3: Oh, yeah, they're all expensive.
1: But they're like $10,000 expensive.
3: I mean, like floor level, yeah.
1: Yeah, number three, a new TV version of the horror classic Carrie is already annoying people because it's too gentle. Huh. What author wrote Carrie?
3: Stephen King.
1: You're
3: my
1: welcome.
3: Dad.
1: You're welcome.
3: My uncle.
1: He's your dad and your uncle?
3: Yep.
1: That's weird.
3: Both. I mean, just call me back, Stephen. Call into the show. What more do we have to do? Seriously.
1: He has zero interest in us. Number four, Amazon big deal days are happening today through tomorrow. What was the first product that Amazon sold?
3: Built on books.
1: Yep. You guys are tied at 4. And number 5, yeah. East of Eden, a new 7-part miniseries based on the novel, is now streaming on Netflix.
3: Yeah.
1: Who wrote East of Eden?
3: That's my auntie, Stefania King.
1: No. It is John Steinbeck.
3: Oh, that would have been my next guess.
1: Yeah, Steinbeck. All right, Mary Beth and Gonzalo, unfortunately, Raven tied you today with 4. That'll get you an Anna and Raven t-shirt.
3: And you have to fight over it.
2: Yeah, it's Mary Beth and we can't beat Raven.
3: Better luck next time. Great game, you two. $1,900
2: Thank
3: tomorrow,
2: you.
3: Anna.
5: Fall is here. 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
2: It's another lovely October morning, nice and cool, definitely feeling fall during the early part of the day. It looks like we will be on a little warming trend, nothing out of hand, but temperatures back in the 80s for the next couple days, and for high today, 84, but we'll have sunshine and some light winds, and then we'll cool right back down into the 50s overnight, right about double nickels, 55, and for tomorrow, again, a cool start. And then back to the mid-80s with your first alert forecast from News Channel 10. I'm Doppler Day. The
3: Eagle. Need your help. It's time to pick our Halloween costume. So producer Sophia suggested some ideas yesterday, and they were good.
4: Yeah. We had, some winners, some not so great.
3: Yeah, but the thing was is that there was a lot of things that everybody's done before. Uh-huh. Teenage Mutant Ninja Turtles and Minions and the Wizard of Oz. And we're trying to think of something unique. So if you have an idea, you can call 1-800-330-9999. For the last 24 hours, we've been taking all your ideas on social media and by email and text message. And Sophia's narrowed it down. We're going to see if any of them are a winner.
4: All right.
3: It's coming up.

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1: You'll get to decide what we're going to be for Halloween. For the first time ever, we're doing an entire show group costume. Me, Raven, producer Sophia, producer Justin. Mm. And we had some ideas that Sophia pitched yesterday, and they were great ideas, Sophia, but we were trying to think more unique. Now, I looked up, guys, what were the top costumes for this year expected to be. Number one is Off Campus. Mm-hmm. So that's, from the prime show Off Campus. And that's leading the list at number one. So that's college athlete looks. Mm-hmm. Number two, Toy Story, of course. Mm-hmm. But Raven and I have been Jesse and Woody before. We've done it before. Yep. Number three, K-pop Demon Hunter, still going strong.
2: Okay.
1: Yep. Number four, which is actually one that was suggested to us by a listener. I wonder if it's on the list, Sophia, is the Odyssey. Mm-hmm. So all of us could dress like, and I was like, I want to be Athena.
3: I said that yesterday.
2: Yeah. Yes. Here's the thing, though. Mm-hmm. If we run into somebody who has no idea, right, about the old mythology, about any of that, they have no idea what we are.
1: But then Justin gets to be the Cyclops.
3: I can explain. I can tell everyone all about it.
2: Yeah. But people aren't going to want to hear that in a bar. They're going to be like, dude, walk away from me.
1: And superheroes comes in at top five.
2: Uh-huh.
1: But we posted all the things that Raven and I have been over the years. Everything from Barbie to baseball players. And producer Sophia, can you give us some of the best that you saw that were suggested? I know that hundreds came in, but the ones that you thought were pretty unique.
2: Well, I'm glad that we had that many, really. Yeah. Engagement, right?
4: Yeah,
2: thank you for that. Appreciate that information.
4: I would say the top answer, people were saying we have to do Scooby-Doo.
1: Why?
2: Because we all resisted to it when we were talking about it, probably. They want to punish us.
4: There were so many people that were saying it would be perfect for
2: us. I just feel like in certain circles, Scooby-Doo is big, and then the rest of the world never watched it, but they just act like they did.
4: Yeah, I've never
2: Am I crazy?
1: I've never watched it myself. I mean, not since I was maybe a kid, an old episode or something.
2: Well, you would have got away with it, too, if they didn't all vote for it.
1: What else, Sophia?
2: What else?
4: A lot of Nightmare Before Christmas.
2: I feel like that's every kid's costume.
4: Costume.
2: Am I crazy?
1: Yes.
2: Right? Like it's Sally again. Okay, great. All right.
1: What else?
4: Ton of people agreed with Dolly Parton's.
1: So I suggested Dolly Parton. And in my mind, I'm torn between two ideas. I'll give you the other one next coming up. But Dolly Parton is really might be fun.
4: Yeah. A lot of people are saying we'd be able to pull it off really well, too.
2: And we're going to have to fight over which Dolly we all are.
1: Different eras of Dolly.
2: I just feel like, there's a lot to work with there.
4: The last one I have is each other.
1: Oh, we dress up as each other?
4: We dress up as each other, which I think would be really funny if we executed it well.
2: I know, but again, same thing. I feel like when we run into people, does everybody know what we're going for there?
1: So here's how it works. Each of us gets to pick one right now, and that's going to be the four finalists. And then you are going to get to vote on our social media at Anna and Raven. And we're not going to show you until Halloween when we show up in our costumes.
2: Yeah.
1: So, Justin, what is your choice?
3: I like the wavy tube man thing, but I also like the idea of us all being Muppets.
2: He doesn't want to let go of the wavy tube thing.
1: The Muppets. Doing it. Muppets.
3: Muppets.
2: Muppets.
1: Okay. All right. Sophia, what are you going with?
4: I'm going to go with Dolly Parton.
1: Dolly Parton. Raven, what are you going with?
2: I mean, out of that list, Dolly Parton.
1: No, you have to pick a different one, Raven.
2: Why do I have to? That's
1: because
2: what I would pick.
1: Because it's four options.
2: I don't know. I would settle on Dolly Parton.
1: All right. Here's my new idea that I'm adding in. Birds of a feather flock together, so each of us get to be a different bird.
3: Oh, I love that.
1: And we can pick whatever bird we want to be.
4: Yeah, I'm not opposed.
2: What, does the whole group want to be ravens? Because it's awesome.
3: No, I want to be a crow.
1: Right, and I'm going to be like a peacock or a parrot or something wacky like that.
4: Oh, I want to be the big yellow one.
2: If that gets selected.
1: Or an ostrich.
2: All right, so birds.
3: So you're a Muppet.
1: Birds of a feather, Muppets, and Dolly Parton. Now we have three because Raven didn't follow directions.
2: That is my vote.
1: Okay.
2: Don't tell me my vote.
1: Now you get to vote. Which one of those three will we actually be? You can head to our social media pages and then vote there.
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6: Good morning. Welcome to Tuesday. I'm Michael J. Stevens. Amarillo fire crews responded to a fire at the former Guyon Saunders Resource Center, located at Tyler Street and 3rd Avenue near downtown Amarillo Monday afternoon. That call came in around 1:15 p.m. Reports suggest AFD had that fire under control in less than an hour. At one point, flame could be seen emitting from the roof of the structure, and heavy smoke was visible from many areas around Amarillo. The building believed to be vacant, having once served as a resource center for the area's homeless. Those services have since moved to Transformation Park and the soon-to-be Street Day Center. The cause of that fire is still being investigated. Ulysse DeLeo accepted a plea deal Monday in exchange for the state waiving the count one murder charge. Against him, he entered a plea to the original manslaughter charge he was arrested for. That charge moved to murder and changed again to intoxication manslaughter. The 31-year-old DeMeo struck then 27-year-old Brittany Torres with his car while she was standing outside her vehicle in Canyon. In May of 2024, she was the mother of Torres's child. She died at the scene. DeLeo was booked into the Randall County Jail late Monday morning after being sentenced to 5 years in the Texas Department of Criminal Justice. Data center developers are on a PR offensive trying to improve their image in Texas. Jennifer Kuiper.

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1: 25 years. I've been listening to y'all since day one. 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
2: The votes are in. If you missed it, yesterday Raven was talking about the fact that a neighbor had approached him while he was out walking his dog and had asked for him to please, now granted, it's the beginning of October, asked him to skip his fireworks display on the 4th of July that he does every year for 30 minutes.
3: Yeah, first I thought maybe he was waiting till after the 250 anniversary, but really when, upon reflection, he was waiting for me to be walking when I wasn't with my wife.
2: Right. Now, we asked you if you thought he should stop. Like, if it was such a bothersome to his neighbors, what would you think? What would you do?
3: He said he can't read or relax or watch television during that time. Granted, this is a 30-minute display that happens once a year on the actual 4th. I don't do it on some crazy day. And I have, you know, a dozen neighbors that come out of their house and sit in lawn chairs and watch it.
2: So what did people say? It's coming up next.
1: Shut up!

0: you meet each day.
1: If your neighbor approached you and asked you to stop doing a fireworks display on the 4th of July because he found it disruptive, he can't read, he can't watch TV, would you stop? That's exactly what Raven's neighbor did.
2: Oh, it's amazing. I was out walking the dogs. I was solo. Typically, I'm with my wife, and he approached me. He was doing lawn work, put his stuff down, and said, Jay, do you mind if I walk with you? And told me about his thoughts on this here.
1: Yeah.
2: And he said, I wanted to get you when you were alone. And I know that he knows that that's because my wife would have told him promptly, we're going to do what we want.
1: Right. And we spoke with Raven's wife, Alicia, yesterday, if you missed it. And she very much thinks, like, this guy can basically shove it.
2: Yeah, so full speed ahead.
1: We asked, like, what do you think? What do you think about the whole thing? Because I hate fireworks myself. But I don't know if I would have the gall to ask somebody to stop doing them on the 4th of July.
2: Right.
1: Let me look at some text messages. Mail him a book about fireworks and then let fireworks off for an hour next year.
2: No, that seems aggressive.
1: I live in a neighborhood where fireworks go off for 2 hours.
2: Mm.
1: I don't always like the big bangs, but you need to get over it.
2: God bless America.
1: It's 30 minutes, one time a year. Do not stop the fire.
2: You know what? This seems practical, right? These are good choices.
1: 1-800-330-9999. What do you think? Should he stop the fireworks display?
2: Hey, Tavell, what do you think about this situation here?
3: I can see he's afraid of your wife, first of all.
1: But most people are. So
2: you know what? That makes
3: fireworks.
2: Two of us, right?
3: I hate fireworks, and I have dogs in my house.
2: Mm-hmm.
3: I would never ask my neighbor to stop doing something they enjoy.
2: Right.
3: As much as I don't like them, I would never approach my neighbor and ask them to stop doing it. If they want to enjoy themselves for one day a year, let them enjoy themselves.
2: You know, I have to tell you, I have neighbors around me. They do it randomly throughout the year, and I don't appreciate it. And I'm not talking even just at night. I'm talking about, like, Wednesday, 2 o'clock in the afternoon, a 500-gram mortar for some reason. You think that, you know, there's a plane going down or something terrible's happening. That I don't appreciate. This is a half-hour window, and we give the neighbors, we say it's going to happen between this time and that time. I appreciate your honesty, though. There's things that my neighbors do, and I don't ask them not to.
3: Exactly. There's a lot of things that we see our neighbors do that we don't like, but you don't go over there and say, hey, can you not do that?
1: I do like those drone shows. Those are a good thing.
2: Yeah, drone shows are cool.
1: You should switch to drone shows.
2: Yeah, I have a drone. I haven't even taken it out of the box.
1: Not even 1,700
2: like
1: more.
2: 3 years. Thanks for the call, man. Have a great day. I'll probably run it into somebody.
4: Hi, this is Sima calling. I wanted to talk to you about the fireworks thing. My husband and I were really impressed by the drone fireworks up in the sky.
2: Mm.
4: I'm terrified of fireworks myself, and I've even had, my husband's Italian, so we have a balcony in Italy. The neighbors caught a clothesline on fire one night shooting fireworks off.
2: Terrified.
4: Had the fire truck coming through my house. You know, it's something to look into. I don't know what they cost. Could be more expensive than regular fireworks, but, you know, it's a thought.
2: Yeah, I don't have access to 500 drones to pull off a show, but if I did...
1: You should.
2: If I did, listen, I would do it. It sounds awesome.
1: I know how much money you spend on those fireworks every year. Maybe having a drone investment wouldn't be so bad.
2: All right.
4: Well,
2: watch out for that clothesline. It sounds like a lovely view, though, from the balcony. Hey, Shelby, how are you? I got approached by one of my neighbors. He doesn't love the fireworks here. What would you do in this situation?
5: I would give him and his wife, if there was his one, a $50 gift card and tell him to go out and eat during that time for that 30 minutes.
2: This was
1: not a bad idea.
5: There you go.
2: Yeah. Not a bad idea.
5: Buy him out.
1: We know you hate fireworks, so here's a gift card to Applebee's.
2: Right.
1: Have a wonderful evening.
2: Enjoy the riblets.
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17: It's another lovely October morning, nice and cool, definitely feeling fall during the early part of the day. It looks like we will be on a little warming trend, nothing out of hand, but temperatures back in the 80s for the next couple days, and for a high today, 84, but we'll have sunshine and some light winds, and then we'll cool right back down into the 50s overnight, running right about double nickels, 55, and for tomorrow, again, a cool start, and then back to the mid-80s. With your first alert forecast from News Channel 10, I'm Doppler Day.
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1: If your child was away at college and all of a sudden they decided, you know what, this isn't for me. I like college. I like going to class, but I'm going to take everything online and move home because living in a dorm is too much.
2: I really don't feel like that's the same thing. I mean, if you like going to class, you should stay where the class actually happens, but okay.
1: That's not what's happening now. Gen Z has more college freshmen moving home within 2 weeks than ever in history. Listen to this.
3: Well, 2 weeks, that's how long some college freshmen are living on campus before moving back home. One Gen X columnist puts it this way. Some of these students aren't dropping out of college. They're leaving campus. One of the students at the center of the conversation recently posted a TikTok about leaving just 2 weeks after arriving. Quote, I don't care about the college experience, she wrote in the caption. I just want my degree.
1: I find this fascinating for a few reasons, because I think there is a huge, like, I'm going to go away to college, go away to college. But it happens a lot. Kids think that when they go far away, that it means more freedom. But the truth of the matter is that they don't know how to survive on their own, or they
2: can't
1: get
2: balance
1: homesick.
2: Themselves. Yeah, yeah, that responsibility and whatnot, and then not being there, not having an instant best friend at ready access. It's a little bit too much for some people to bear.
1: Yeah, and you know, this is what they're saying about it.
3: Many of the videos focus on the mental health impact, saying they feel anxious and overwhelmed. One student mentioned a towed car and more homework than they expected.
1: Now, of course.
2: It's college. I mean, yeah. You're trying to be an adult.
1: Yes.
2: Anna, if we let somebody just come home the second they feel uncomfortable, oh, gosh. Is that the debate? Because I feel like maybe it isn't.
1: Well, now who do you sound like? Oh, this person.
3: Now, older generations are not too happy with all of this. As you can see, some are calling it sad and saying college students need to learn how to be uncomfortable. Others calling Gen Z weak.
1: Yep. And here's why this personally got me thinking. My daughter is a senior in high school. Many of her friends are applying to schools that are very far away. Early on, she said, I have to be able to come home whenever. We're really tight. And she was like, I don't want to be more than 5 hours away. And I said, great.
2: This was a rule for your family when you went to college.
1: No, when I went to college, I grew up with strict Italian parents that I was not allowed to go more than 1 hour away because I had to come home on the weekends to work at the restaurant.
2: But okay,
1: this was not, right, so, this has nothing to do with
2: to
1: my
2: me,
1: daughter.
2: It still sounds similar,
1: and
2: but okay.
1: So literally the opposite. She could go anywhere in the world she wants to go,
2: well,
1: and I would never tell her no.
2: So if that's the case, though, what do you want for her?
1: Well, now the applications are due in the next couple of weeks, and we're getting them all together. Actually, I think tonight is the night we hit send on all of them.
2: Mm-hmm.
1: She's had a lot of really serious conversations about me, where the ones that are closer to 5 hours away, she doesn't want to go.
2: But if she went for 2 weeks and then decided, I'm going to come home and do it all remote, how would you feel about that?
1: Well, she's got to, the rule will be 3 months. You can't come home for 3 months. Like, you have to survive 3 months.
2: So, I mean, that's what? A semester, basically, right?
1: Right.
2: Yes. So, I mean, they have to go. And I think that within 90 days, you'll probably make some friends. She's going to be like, Mom, there's no way I'm coming home.
1: Absolutely. And I know that. And most parents know that. But if you're one of these parents, of these kids that are coming home after 2 weeks, after you just did all that, there's certain things you're not doing for them. It's not like coming home to mom and dad's house from, like, when you were in eighth grade.
2: Yeah, I mean, you still got to prepare them unless you want to be doing these things for them the rest of their lives.
1: I wanted to warn her, if you move home after 2 weeks, you're still going to babysit your sister every single day.
2: I think that's fair to say. Top of mind, ironing and laundry. I am not doing your laundry. I'll make you one sandwich per week, lunch and breakfast. They're now your responsibility. I still love you. I want to see your face as you eat the sandwich.
1: Yeah.
2: But dinner is different than those first two early meals.
1: All right. Your freshman decides after 2 weeks they're moving home and taking all online classes. They can't take the stress of living on campus. What else won't you do for them as a parent?
2: Gas money. I can't even afford to fill my own tank.
1: Fair enough.
2: You are on your own or you are walking. You should have stayed on campus.
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9: Been discontinued. These two women went viral because they listed a whole bunch of names that are, I guess, for lack of a better term, expired.
10: I mean, we didn't get to make the choices for ourselves. So our parents, why did they doom us this way?
9: How do you know if your name has been discontinued? It's coming up next.

0: Cause I gotta have faith. Ooh, I gotta have faith. Because I gotta have faith. I gotta have faith.
1: Do you have a discontinued name? There was this reel that went viral, and it's these two women having a discussion.
2: Announcement, midlifers. Your name has been discontinued.
1: Your name has been discontinued.
3: Is that a good thing or a bad thing, right? It does make you a little bit more special. A little bit more unique. I guess some people don't really like that.
2: Heathers, that name is discontinued. No, there's no baby Jennifers anymore. Lisa's discontinued.
1: It's true. When's the last time you met a baby Lisa or a baby Jennifer?
3: I know a baby Lucy, not a baby Lisa.
1: Well, that's because they brought back all the old names. So, like Sophia, producer Sophia.
3: Mm-hmm.
1: Like, there is a whole new generation of when Sophia became cool again. Same thing with Lucille, because
3: okay.
1: Lucy is cool again.
2: If you haven't heard a baby named your name in at least 10 years, definitely on the endangered list and probably discontinued.
4: It's getting discontinued.
1: Your name is getting discontinued. You haven't met a baby that's got your name? Not looking good for you.
3: But it makes you more of an individual. It's like a special name.
1: No. If your name is Lisa, there are 10 other Lisas in your class when you were in high school, and you're all over 40 now.
3: Yeah, my aunt's name is Lisa.
1: Yeah, of course.
2: Stephanie, discontinued.
1: Yep.
2: Suzette, Suzanne, Susan, discontinued.
1: I don't know a single baby Susan.
3: This is sad. I know a Suzanne. I feel like she's canceled all of a sudden.
1: It's not canceled. Your just name is discontinued.
2: Hey, I just had a baby. Oh! What'd you name her? Lisa. Jessica. Nope. Monica. Put your name on a resume, they're like, over 40. Michelle. Discontinued.
1: I have so many good friends that are named Michelle.
3: Yeah.
1: I don't know a single baby that's been named Michelle in decades.
3: I think I dated like two Michelles in high school.
1: Because that was popular back then, not now.
3: This is terrible.
1: I'm trying to figure out if my name has been discontinued because my name is Anna. But I think because it's such a family name, it's not necessarily discontinued. But I look up the most popular names for girls and boys. Top five popular baby names: Mia, Charlotte, Amelia, Emma, Olivia. Those names, not discontinued.
3: Maybe you've got like a clouded view of this because you have so many cousins. And you all have the same names?
1: Well, we're all named Anna, right?
3: Right.
1: But you would never go
3: out of style.
1: We're not naming our babies after our parents like we once did. All of our kids' names are different. Top five names for boys in 2026: James, Theodore, Oliver, Noah, and Liam.
3: I mean, it feels like, honestly, we were more obligated to it back in the day, right? Like, I mean, is it fear of our parents or more clinging to tradition? I don't know, but it definitely felt like there was more pressure. And now we just want our kids to make their own choices.
1: Well, I don't know about all that, but here's what I do know.
3: Will you pressure Hayden to name her baby after you?
1: No. My mom wanted me to name Hayden Sophia so badly. She had seven other Sophias in her class.
3: Mm.
1: But they brought up a good point when they were talking about this, the names that are on the endangered list. When they look at a resume, people can tell how old you are by your name.
3: Yeah.
1: We've been accepting resumes. We're looking to hire here. And it's so funny because I'm looking at the names, and if I go to the year they graduated high school or college, I can tell if they're young or old just by their name. Tessa, young.
3: Yeah.
1: Salvatore.
3: That could go either way
1: because that could be a family name.
3: That's my stepdad's name.
1: Yeah. Casey.
3: Younger. Yeah, right. But I went to school with a Casey.
1: Jesse. Not Jessica. Jesse.
3: That's younger.
1: That's young.
3: Yeah.
1: Right. I'm telling you. Oh, there's somebody I applied that her name is Anna. Oh, wait a minute.
3: Yeah, she's not getting hired.
1: She can't. She has the same name as me. That's so sad for her. Do you think she's young or old?
3: I would say that she's older.
1: Nope, she's young. She just graduated college this year.
3: Are you sure you're not related to her?
1: She might be my cousin. I'm not sure. Do you have a discontinued name? What is it? 1-800-330-9999.
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12: Yes, another lovely October morning, nice and cool, definitely feeling fall during the early part of the day. It looks like we will be on a little warming trend, nothing out of hand, but temperatures back in the 80s for the next couple days, and for high today, 84, but we'll have sunshine and some light winds, and then we'll cool right back down into the 50s overnight, right about double nickels, 55, and for tomorrow, again, a cool start. And then back to the mid-80s with your first alert forecast from News Channel 10. I'm Doppler Day. The
1: Eagle. Your name has been discontinued if you haven't met a baby in the last 10 years that has been named it. That's not looking good for all the Stephanies and Jennifers and Melissas out there.
3: Oh, that's depressing.
1: I know. And it also ages you. People know how old you are just by your name because there's no baby Amy's running around. Do you have a discontinued name? What is it? 1-800-330-9999. Coming up next, we had producer Sophia go around the office to people that we knew had expired names, and we asked them what they thought. Are they in complete denial? It's coming up.
3: What a great way to start their day.

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1: Is your name discontinued? You haven't met a baby in like 2 decades that has the same name as you?
2: I suppose I never really thought about it until we had this conversation.
1: Yeah, these two women went viral because they made a reel and they talked about...
3: Heathers. That name is discontinued. No, there's no baby Jennifers anymore. Lisa's discontinued.
1: It's true. When was the last time you met a baby Jennifer? It's been a hot minute, but you probably know 1,000 Jennifers that are over 30.
2: Yeah, that's true.
1: So we thought we would go around the office and we would go to people. We thought for sure their names have been discontinued. Just ask them what they thought. Were they in denial or not? So first we went to Maria.
4: Do you think your name has been discontinued?
5: Oh, absolutely not. My name is super popular. It's in songs. Babies are being named after me. Mm-hmm. And it's really popular in the Italians, Spanish, French, and American.
2: I like it. She spreads it out. She's like, if I hit that many nationalities, that many countries, bound to be a few Marias still being made.
1: Well, I think because it's such a religious name, too, by a lot of accounts, that even though I think, like, you don't meet a lot of baby Marias anymore.
2: No, that's my mother's name.
1: That's my mother's name, too. Of course it is. My middle name and all of it. But you don't meet that many baby Marias. You meet a lot of middle name Marias now,
2: I'm pretty
1: right?
2: sure that song that she's talking about came out 20-plus years ago,
1: like,
2: too.
1: Like Ave Maria? I wanted to be like, you're talking about, or Maria by Santana? Like,
2: that's what I was
1: Santana?
2: Thinking, right? Yeah. That's the Grammys in, like, 2002.
1: Yeah, she's in denial that her name has been discontinued.
6: What's your name?
7: Richard.
6: Do you think that your name has been discontinued?
7: I don't think so.
6: You don't think it's old or expired?
7: I think it's timeless.
2: That sounds like somebody who's been retired.
1: That's somebody that's in denial that their name has been discontinued, Richard. Unless it's a family name, not a lot of baby Richards. It's not. If I didn't have a tie to Richard, I wouldn't pick it.
2: Yeah, no. And if they're naming their child Richard right now, most definitely they are using some sort of abbreviation or nickname with that kid while he's young.
1: Right, like Richie,
2: yep.
1: Ricky.
2: Ricky,
1: yeah.
2: Anything like that. Frederick, anything.
6: What is your name?
8: Bethany.
6: Do you think that your name is expired or outdated?
8: Yes, it's very outdated.
6: Do you think you have an old name?
8: Yes, but there's only a few of us around.
1: I mean, at least Bethany knows what's up.
2: Leave it to the person in HR and business management to understand and be frank with their answer.
1: Right. HR, she knows. Bethany was like, yeah, no, my name is discontinued. I am 100% certain of that. I have never met a baby Bethany before.
2: Right.
6: What is your name?
9: Ginger.
6: Do you think your name is outdated?
9: I do not. I think my real name is outdated. Oh. Virginia. Who names people that anymore?
1: It's true. I don't know any Virginias.
2: I feel like neither of those are really coming up all that often, right? Gilligan's Island needs a relaunch.
1: Yeah.
6: What is your name?
10: Dawn.
6: Do you think that your name is outdated or old?
10: Old.
6: You don't think anyone's named Dawn anymore?
10: Rarely.
1: When was the last time you met a baby Dawn? All expired.
2: Take it into account when you're having a baby now.
1: I'm looking at our Facebook page. Kathleen wrote, there used to be 5 Kathys in every classroom. The horror of being Big Kathy or Kathy number 2 or Chatty Kathy. There's no more Kathleen's, Catherine's, Kathy with a K, Kathy with a C.
2: It's been a long
0: $1,000 a day for 20 days. All you have to do is listen for keywords. 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

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I am Aubrey James. Happy Tuesday. I hope you're having a terrific Tuesday morning. 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

The tippy top of our 10 o'clock hour, I will have our very first keyword of the day for our Fall into Cash contest. And of course, I'm going to give you a hint. This Halloween, instead of asking for a trick, you'll ask for this instead. Don't go anywhere.

0: Amarillo's Classic Hit Station 100.9, The Eagle. I'm Aubrey James. There we go. Okay, our amazing engineer, Charlie, a couple of weeks ago came into the studio and adjusted some of the levels, and I'm still trying to find that sweet spot on the mic. I feel like sometimes I'm too hot, sometimes I'm too low. I'm moving it back and forth. So if I'm, you know, just let me know. Let me know how it's going. Hey, I hope you're having a fantastic Tuesday morning, a terrific Tuesday morning so far. I'm doing pretty good. I feel well rested, and I'm feeling good. Yesterday was a Monday, and I'm feeling more comfortable today. I hope you are as well. In the 10 o'clock hour, I'm going to have your first keyword for the Fall Into Cash contest, and I'm going to keep playing all of your favorite classic hits. Don't go anywhere.
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Toronto's Classic Hit Station 100.9, The Eagle. I am Aubrey James. We are doing a little disco fever into our 10 o'clock hour. Are you doing it with me? Doing a little dance? Yeah? No? Come on. You know you want to. Just keep it at your desk. Little jive. Get you in the mood. Here's some Bee Gees for you. Good morning.

Okay, I have a loaded question, especially coming off of Dreams from Fleetwood Mac. But what song reminds you of your first crush? What song that you hear and you instantly are taken back to being 14 years old in middle school, that one person walks by and your heart starts racing? What's the song? Let me know. 806-350-1009.

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0: 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I hope you're having a perfect Tuesday morning. I hope your coffee tastes amazing and your chair is nice and cushy. Cushy, is that a word? I don't know. Hey, in the 11 o'clock hour, the entire 11 o'clock hour, front to end, I'm going to be taking your front to end. I don't know. I'm going to be taking your request the entire 11 o'clock hour. You can call or text me, 806-350-1009. 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

0: Okay, so I asked earlier, what is one song that makes you think of your first crush? 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We'll just take a little walk down memory lane all together. 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I want to know what it is. I'm very nosy. I'm an extremely nosy person, so I'm going to need backstory. I hope you're ready for all that. If you do make a request, your name is automatically entered into the drawing to win a $25 El Tejavan 3 lunch gift card. 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

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Okay, so maybe we did the study, but your employees will love you for playing The Eagle in the workplace. A big thank you to Hills Bike Shop and Harbor Freight for listening. 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

You know what I have in my hand here? I have the paper holding all of the keywords, which means I have the next keyword that's coming up for you at the tippy top of our lunch hour. And I will give you a little bit of a hint. It's something we all need a little bit more of, in my opinion.

0: 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I have all of your requests ready to go. I'm going to play them all back during our lunch hour. I will also be crowning a winner for our El Te Havan 3 $25 lunch gift card. And I'm going to have our second keyword of the day for the Fall Into Cash contest. I'm also going to have more details about the Chamber Barbecue we have coming up this week. And I'm going to keep playing all of your favorite classic hits. Don't go anywhere.
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13: 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And Hinojosa believes schools should be able to transition children behind their parents' backs. 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Gina Hinojosa supports allowing boys and girls sports and in their locker rooms. 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And what does Gina Hinojosa say about it? 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
13: 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We cannot allow her to become governor of Texas.
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I am Aubrey James, rolling into our lunch hour. What are we doing for lunch today? All this talk about barbecue for the Chamber Barbecue really has me in the mood for some brisket. Maybe some Frito pie. Ugh, it all sounds good. You just tell me what you want, and I'm there.

0: 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It's all-you-can-eat Texas barbecue at the Tri-State Fairgrounds happening this Thursday, October 8th from 5 until 8, featuring all-you-can-eat mouthwatering ribs, briskets, and desserts, all in the parking lot of the Amarillo National Center. 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
10: Defending Trans Texas is something we have to do every day.
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This next song is a text request from our friend Curtis, wanting to hear some Hall & Oates on a Tuesday. I love Hall. I love Oates. I just wish they'd get back together, you know? Maybe we can parent trap them. You bring one, I'll bring the other. We'll lock them in a janitor's closet until they kiss and make up.

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That's love, L-O-V-E, love. Text the word love to 806-350-1009 for your chance to win. 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

0: Amarillo's Classic Hit Station 100.9, The Eagle. Congratulations is in order to Curtis, who is today's winner of our El Tejavon 3 $25 lunch gift card for his request of Hall & Oates Kiss on My List. Like I said, we should parent trap the two of them, get them in the room together, make them talk it all out, and get them back up on stage. I love Hall & Oates. Thank you for your request, Curtis. Thank you to everyone that sent in those requests today. We had a ton of requests today. In the 1 o'clock hour, I have your two cheat sheet questions and their answers for tomorrow morning's Can't Beat Raven with the Anna and Raven Morning Show.
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2: 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Plus, I got facts for you freaks on Play-Doh and Bob Dylan. I look forward to spending the night with you later on. 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
2: 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And Hinojosa believes schools should be able to transition children behind their parents' backs. 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Gina Hinojosa supports allowing boys and girls sports and in their locker rooms. 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
11: Well, for a nice fall-like morning, things are going to be warming up a little bit as we head on into your Tuesday afternoon. We're going to be seeing those daytime highs climbing up into the low 80s out there, so a little bit above average for this time of year. Now, we are going to be seeing those winds out of the southwest, a nice light 5 to 15 miles an hour. Evening temperatures back down in the 60s, and then as you head on into the overnight period, we're back down in the 50s, and then basically copy and paste this forecast for almost every day this week, and that's how things are shaping up for today. With your first alert forecast from News Channel 10 AM meteorologist Sheldon Brashears. 100.

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I'm Aubrey James, reeling into our 1 o'clock hour on a Tuesday. See what I did there? I'm playing on reeling into the years. Play on words, Steely Dan, you get it. Sometimes I'm funny. Sometimes. And then I over-explain it and it stops being funny. Here's some Steely Dan for you. Good afternoon.

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0: Every single weekday morning right here at the Eagle, we have the Anna and Raven Morning Show, and they have a game they call Can't Beat Raven. There are five questions that you call in and try and answer. As Raven steps out of the studio, he comes back into the studio trying to answer the same five questions. Whoever gets the most right wins, and right now the jackpot is sitting at $1,900, and I have two of your cheat sheet questions and their answers for tomorrow morning. Here we go. Number one, for the first time in 16 years, Cody Brown will not be on a TV show where he has to manage four relationships at one time. What TLC show was that? The answer is Sister Wives. Number two, Taylor Swift's Patient Zero has officially ended Ella Langley's historic number one run at what song? The answer is Choosing Texas. Those are your two cheat sheet questions and their answers for tomorrow morning's Can't Beat Raven with the Anna and Raven Morning Show.
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the tippy top of our 2 o'clock hour, Dr. Johnny Black is going to have our third keyword of the day for the Fall into Cash contest. You're not going to want to miss your next keyword, another chance at putting a grand in your hand. It's coming up here in just a bit. Don't go anywhere.

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This next song was written by Bernie Taupin, originally for the band Three Dog Night and their album It Ain't Easy. Elton John had been their opening act while they were in the UK. After hearing Elton John perform this song at the piano one night during rehearsal, they all collectively agreed that the song had always belonged to him. Here he is now, it's Elton John with your song at 100.9, The Eagle.

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0: Buffalo's Classic Hit Station 100.9, The Eagle. I am Aubrey James popping in to say I hope you have a terrific rest of your Tuesday. Thank you so much for spending your midday with me. I had a great time. I hope you did too. Hey, Dr. Johnny Black is going to have your next keyword for the Fall Into Cash contest coming up at the top of the 2 o'clock hour. And you and I will do it all again tomorrow.
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18: Amarillo weather.
19: Well, we've seen terrific conditions throughout our Tuesday skies across the panhandle, but temperatures, it's going to feel more summer-like as highs will make it back into the low to mid-80s. But tonight, we're going to see clear skies once again with lows falling back into the 50s. This is meteorologist John Gormley from News Channel 10.

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2: 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Once again, the word is life. Somebody's going to win $1,000. 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

Welcome to the afternoon, the rock and roll show. I'm your host, Dr. Johnny Black. Thanks for coming along. Reminder one more time now, your keyword this hour. Is life. L-I-F-E.

0: Hey, I love it, man. What a beautiful day. Are you kidding me with this? This is the good stuff. This is the stuff you want all year. Temperatures in the upper 70s, low 80s, almost non-existent winds, at least here in southwest Amarillo. It's just gorgeous. Get out and enjoy some of it. Put some in a jar and save it for later when the wind's whipping and it's snowy and cold. We can whip some of this out and just pour it all over yourself.
1: 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We pay a...
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8: The state of Texas versus Juan and Mary Sanchez. The charge? Child abuse. For refusing to recognize their son as a girl.
9: Sounds insane, right? Well, Gina Hinojosa supports the radical policy of taxpayers paying for sex change surgery for kids and the assault on parental rights. And Hinojosa believes schools should be able to transition children behind their parents' backs. But that's just the beginning. Gina Hinojosa supports allowing boys and girls sports and in their locker rooms. It's gross, unfair, and harmful to girls. And what does Gina Hinojosa say about it? Listen to this.
10: 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A threat to our little girls that doesn't exist.
9: Gina Hinojosa, radical, dangerous. We cannot allow her to become governor of Texas.
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0: 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It just

right, just a reminder, your keyword this hour is life, L-I-F-E, like live your life the way you want to live. Live the good life. That's the keyword. You still have about 35 minutes to text that word to the Eagle's Nest or post it at our website. And good luck winning that $1,000.

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Amarillo's classic hit station, 100.9 The Eagle.

Yeah, Mr. Big, right? Sounded good on a Tuesday afternoon. Your keyword this hour is life. It's your life. I can't tell you how to live it. L-I-F-E, but you still have 20 minutes. It could win you $1,000. Get after it. And good luck.

0: Life. L-I-F-E. Life. That's this hour's keyword. As in, Jerry Jones has lived quite a life, and he's finally admitting that it hasn't been perfect, that he's made some mistakes, like, oh, I don't know, firing certain coaches or letting them get away. And, I mean, he's admitting it now at this point in his life. Good for Jerry for finally, you know, reconciling that he hasn't always made perfect decisions. And that's you're halfway there, Jerry. Just admit it and come to terms with it. Life isn't always what you want it to be, but it is what it is.
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2: Tidings of the day from your Uncle Alice Cooper. I hope your October 6th has been going well, and it's going to get a lot better if you listen to Alice's Attic. 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Plus, I got facts for you freaks on Play-Doh and Bob Dylan. I look forward to spending the night with you later on. 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
0: Well, what an absolutely beautiful Tuesday. If you get out and about, you're going to love it. Sunshine, moderate winds, temperatures in the upper 70s and low 80s across most of the Texas panhandle. Tonight, clear skies continue, light winds, overnight lows in the low to mid 50s. It's going to be great. Just get out and enjoy some of this beautiful weather.
18: The

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A traffic report courtesy of our friends at the McCraw Law Group. Everything looking pretty good on I-40 in the Canyon Eway. Brand new K

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9: 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And Hinojosa believes schools should be able to transition children behind their parents' backs. But that's just the beginning. Gina Hinojosa supports allowing boys and girls sports and in their locker rooms. It's gross, unfair, and harmful to girls. And what does Gina Hinojosa say about it? Listen to this.
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9: 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We cannot allow her to become governor of Texas.
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Soul Asylum and Runaway Train. Beautiful day for music like that, I'm telling you. We got a brand new keyword coming up at 4 o'clock and chance to win $1,000.

All right, traffic situation to call to your attention right there on the north end of Bell. There's been an accident right before you get to I-40 as you're going north on Bell, right there before, Eric Avenue and all that, right around there, across from Bell Pre, northbound, anyway. So slow down, give them room to work the scene of this thing. And maybe avoid that area if you don't have to be traveling there right now. Maybe don't do that. Give these first responders a break. Give them time to do what they need to do.

0: on this beautiful Tuesday. I just love it, man. This is the kind of weather we wait for all year when it's 100 degrees, when it's 15 degrees. This is the stuff that you think, it's not always bad. It's good sometimes. And sometimes in the fall and the spring, it's just great. So get out and enjoy it today. We're going to check the forecast coming up in just a couple minutes. And we've got a brand new keyword in just about 15 minutes could win you $1,000 in the Eagles Fall Into Cash contest. It's coming up.
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0: And I'm in the weather. Well, what an absolutely beautiful Tuesday. If you get out and about, you're going to love it. Sunshine, moderate winds, temperatures in the upper 70s and low 80s across most of the Texas Panhandle. Tonight, clear skies continue, light winds, overnight lows in the low to mid 50s. It's going to be great. Just get out and enjoy some of this beautiful weather.

Watch out, watch out, watch out. I'm gonna hug you. I'm gonna give you a hug. That's the key word this hour. Everybody needs a hug now and then. Hug. Hug. Text the word hug to the Eagle's Nest or post it at our website, and you could win $1,000.

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0: Hey now, hey now, you rock star, you. I hope you're having a wonderful Tuesday. It's kind of hard not to, don't you? Certainly the weather is no reason to have a bad day today. I mean, if you were waiting for a beautiful day to really get out and live your full rock star life, today's the day. And the keyword this hour is hug. So you still have about 45 minutes to text the word hug to the Eagle's Nest at 806-350-1009. And we're going to play Johnny's Jukebox coming right up. Stay there.
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0: Aha! Aha! All right, that's aha. Take on me. All right, this hour's keyword, by the way, is hug, H-U-G, hug. While you guys hug one another, I'm going to go ahead and plug in the jukebox. It's going to play a clip of a song. All you need to do is tell us the name of the song. If you're caller number 9 with the correct answer, well, you're the winner. You'll get a $25 gift card for some delicious grub over at Calico County, right around the corner from us here at 2401 Paramount.
1: It's time to play Johnny's Jukebox. Correctly identify the title of today's song to win.
0: Man, that sounds good right now, some Calico County food. All right, I've got another little clue for you here, and then we go to the phones. So listen closely.
2: Moon appears to shine.
0: All right, I got it now. You got it? All right, so everybody call now.

0: the Eagle, you are caller number 9.
1: Yes.
0: What is your name?
1: Gina.
0: Regina, how are you doing today?
1: I'm good. How are you doing?
0: I'm doing fantastic. It is a beautiful day.
1: It is a beautiful day.
0: All right, let's make you a big winner today, Regina. What's the name of the song in the jukebox?
1: Baby, I Love Your Way.
0: All right, you're not too shabby yourself.
1: Well, thank you.
0: All right, Regina, come on by, pick up this gift card, and enjoy some delicious food over at Calico County.
1: Thank you.
0: Thank you.

0: All right, you still have about 15 minutes to text the word HUG to the Eagle's Nest or post it on our website, however you like to do it. That's all well and good. And we'll have one more keyword coming up at 5 o'clock for the final keyword of the day. Your chance to grab $1,000 fall into cash, courtesy of our friends at the Access Community Federal Credit Union. 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
0: Well, what an absolutely beautiful Tuesday. If you get out and about, you're going to love it. Sunshine, moderate winds, temperatures in the upper 70s and low 80s across most of the Texas panhandle. Tonight, clear skies continue. Light winds, overnight lows in the low to mid 50s. It's going to be great. Just get out and enjoy some of this beautiful weather.
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and the cow jumped over the moon. That's your keyword this hour, y'all. Moon. You have 1 hour to text the word moon to 806-350-1009.

Well, there you go. Don't forget this hour's keyword is moon. Moon, M-O-O-N. And you still have most of the hour, about 50 minutes, to get to our website or to the Eagle's Nest and text the word moon. Now, if you hop over to our Facebook page, I've got the list up of our 30 scary movies in 30 days, list of Halloween scary movies. And these are movies that have actually made me nervous about sitting in a room by myself or with one loved one.

right, just a reminder, your keyword this hour, your final keyword of the day today is moon. M-O-O-N, the cow jumped over the moon. Moon. You still have about, 45 minutes to get to the website and text the word moon. Good luck. Last chance to grab today's $1,000 prize.

I think you're going to love today's feel-good story. Here we go. A Texas high school football team gave a senior named Mason a moment he will never forget. Mason has Down syndrome, you see. And before the game started, they handed him the ball and let him score a touchdown. Mason sprinted 30 yards into the end zone, and everyone went crazy. Members of the offensive line lifted him into the air on their shoulders, carried him off the field as the crowd cheered. Mason has never been happier.

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one more keyword reminder for this hour. Your keyword in the 5 o'clock hour, final keyword of the day is moon. Moon, Neil Armstrong was a man on the moon. 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

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What an absolutely beautiful Tuesday. If you get out and about, you're going to love it. Sunshine, moderate winds, temperatures in the upper 70s and low 80s across most of the Texas panhandle. Tonight, clear skies continue. Light winds, overnight lows in the low to mid 50s. It's going to be great. Just get out and enjoy some of this beautiful weather. The

Now, when Brad Pitt was playing the role of Achilles in the movie Troy, he injured his Achilles tendon. It'll happen when you're playing Achilles. So, just kind of a

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He's been the subject of more than 40,000 books, which is a lot.

0: Hey, friends, Dr. Johnny Black here. What do you say we let a professional handle the funny business? It's time for Laughter at 10 After.
1: I think my favorite holiday is Halloween. I think it's my favorite, yeah. That's a good holiday because you don't have to celebrate that one with your family. You know? You never hear, what are you doing for Halloween? I gotta fly back east and go trick-or-treating with my parents. Oh, that sucks. Yeah, they got a divorce, so I gotta bring two different costumes this year. I like reading. I'm a big reader. I feel like I just end up reading everything. I don't know. Like, the other day I was in my kitchen, I opened the drawer and I pulled out

the Reynolds Wrap and ended up reading the box of Reynolds Wrap. It said, Reynolds Wrap, trusted since 1947. I thought, oh, that's interesting. Trusted. What an interesting word to use there. It implies some sort of dark past for Reynolds. You couldn't trust them, I guess. You know what I mean? Just, honey, did you get the tinfoil? Yeah, open the box. There's just pebbles in here. This is...

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0: right, a little late with this thing this year, but it's finally up, and I think you can finally see it under the contests part of our website, the 30 Scary Movies in 30 Days. It is up. You can see it. 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Now, these are not kid scary movies. I mean, we watched a kid scary movie over the weekend called Dust Bunny, and it was cute. And it was for children, and that these movies on my list are not for kids. So please make sure that you, think about it before you turn this movie on and think about who's going to be walking through the room and all that. But they're good, and they'll scare you, and it's Halloween, so tis the season. 30 Scary Movies in 30 Days at our website, 1009theeagle.com. 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
4: 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And Hinojosa believes schools should be able to transition children behind their parents' backs. 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Gina Hinojosa supports allowing boys and girls sports and in their locker rooms. It's gross, unfair, and harmful to girls. And what does Gina Hinojosa say about it? 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
4: 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We cannot allow her to become governor of Texas.
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0: There she is, the lady from the Cardigans, is lovely and has a sweet voice and just all kinds of adorable. So there you go. Love Fool. I'm Dr. Johnny Black, your Love Fool for today, leaving you in the capable hands of the man with a brand new book out, Alice's Attic and Alice Cooper. I think the book is called something like The Devil on My Shoulder or something like that. I have every intention to read it. I've got to finish the book I'm reading now, but when I'm done, I'm getting into Alice's book, and we'll check that out next. So take care of yourselves and each other. I'm off to see this new movie called, Digger, the new Tom Cruise thing, Digger. So you guys have a wonderful evening, and we'll do this again tomorrow. Be kind and stay safe.
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2: Tidings of the day from your Uncle Alice Cooper. I hope your October 6th has been going well, and it's going to get a lot better if you listen to Alice's Attic. I might tell you all about my new book, Devil on My Shoulder, and my first biography, Me, Alice, in Tales from the Attic. Then you can try to solve trivia about Meatloaf, Queen, Elton John, and Steely Dan. Plus, I got facts for you freaks on Play-Doh and Bob Dylan. I look forward to spending the night with you later on. My wife Cheryl said it was okay.
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3: How y'all doing on the 6th of the month? That I promise not to call Rocktober. Uncle Alice is glad to be with you here this evening, and I've got lots of rock and not too much talk for your evening. Up this hour, we'll go back to the fine year of 1980 and talk about the Stones, Pat Benatar, and the Cars. And for this day in rock, I'm going to choose a song from me and dedicate it to you. So shout out what you want to hear from me, and I'll play whoever yells the song title the loudest. As they say at the racetrack, and...